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15: An astounding World Cup game in Miami tonight. Cape Verde tied Argentina with a goal in overtime, but less than 10 minutes later, 111th minute, yes, Lionel Messi with a corner kick.
16: Messi, outswinger, good area!
15: And just by that much, Argentina advances to the round of 16, 3-2 in overtime, eliminating Cape Verde. There's still one more game on Fox TV tonight in Kansas City in a half an hour, Colombia against Ghana. Today in Dallas, Egypt on penalty kicks, 4-2, eliminated Australia. The U.S. plays Belgium on Monday night in Seattle. In Major League Baseball, after a rain delay, they're going to the fourth inning in New York. Yankees 3-1 over the Twins. St. Louis won 17-1 against the Cubs. I'm Steve DeSager.
17: One guy is happily divorced. One guy is happily married. One guy gets called daddy by his three beautiful daughters. One guy gets called daddy after a credit card approval. One guy won a state high school basketball championship. One guy only covered a state high school basketball championship. One guy's been inducted into three halls of fame. One guy has only mocked a hall. Does this seem weird to anybody else?
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7: 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Don't forget, coming up in about 28 minutes, Mark Stein, NBA insider. He'll give us more insight on some of these deals, Martin, and things going on. We'll do that. Plus, last call. We'll catch up, figure out where the Knicks are. You'll get a chance to get a last call in case you wanted to get in earlier in the show and you couldn't. We'll do that. And before we get to Lakers and Luka and the changes that the Lakers have made. Martin, for people just joining us, you never know. Martin Weiss has been around. How long have you been at Fox Sports Radio now?
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0: Saturday at 2:11 Eastern Standard Time. Me and Monsi Bolaños most days, who you can hear here on Fox Sports Radio. Yeah, you got a good chance to turn the radio on, and she'll be on in that hour somewhere.
1: Monsi and Martin. Martin and Monsi, right? What's the name
2: of
1: the
2: show? Yeah.
0: Yep, that's exactly right. Nailed it. Saturday evenings. Like, the, you know, on the way out to the bar.
1: Yeah, you go hang out, right? Yeah. Exactly. And then for people don't know, Martin and

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0: battles may be old for us, right? Like, we may not remember them, they're not fresh of mind, but to those guys who were in them, they sure are. J.R. 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
1: Crazy. All right, last call time here on The Odd Couple. Unbelievable. 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Thanks to Mark Stein. 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
1: Closing time. Open all the doors and let you out.
2: Great way to end it. Hey.
1: Closing time.
3: Are you trying? You're trying to wait for it.
2: For trying
3: to hang on for it.
2: You know I am. It is the Odd Couple.
3: It does take
2: on
3: a
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4: That's I know right. Who I want to take me home, Cabo Verde.
3: Take me home.
4: I miss him already.
3: To the place
2: where I belong, Cabo Verde.
5: Oklahoma, no.
3: Come on. Hey, you tell me you didn't get goosebumps watching Pochettino go, West Virginia, Mount Mama. Come on. Come on.
5: Who sang that song?
3: The head coach of the U.S. men's national team.
5: Okay. Let's keep it that
4: way. Let's keep it that way.
5: You knew that was coming.
3: I know. That's why I said sets you up like that. John Denver's family can't believe that song is still popular.
5: Oh, yeah. That's been a long time in running. It's a great song. And you could always interchange into that. I do want to ask you about the Knicks and all these movement in the East, the Sixers, the Celtics. I know nobody's repeated. I don't think anybody's saying the Knicks are going to repeat after they won or whatever. But where are they? I mean, I know they lost Mitchell Robinson. Who they signed today?
3: Andre Drummond,
5: right.
3: I know Andre Drummond is significantly older than Mitchell Robinson, but I don't know how big of a miss that is. I feel like that's kind of six in one hand, half dozen in the other. For me, the Knicks, I still got them atop the East. I think right now, fully formed, they're the best team in the Eastern Conference still. I'm interested to see what the Pistons do. If they can get a secondary score, which I don't.
5: Well, time is running out.
3: I'm about to say the market is dry.
5: What? They didn't do anything.
3: No, I'm saying just what the. I mean, what it opens. We'll see trades, so on and so forth. We'll see if they end up coming back with the same team. But
5: they can't
3: today,
5: come back with the same team
3: on July 3rd. Knicks are Kings stay Kings and Knicks stay Knicks.
5: Okay. So Martin did a Spirit Airlines song. Now, you know, my heart was broken
4: you
5: with
4: remember
5: Spirit
4: this?
5: Airlines.
3: I did.
4: Martin recorded this for you to hear. And,
3: I did, and I thought about it.
5: I never heard it.
3: Yeah, I know, but it's just because the moment passed. But here we are. But I did. I recorded this for you, Rob.
6: 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Cause every time I got paid Friday night, I'd book that big front seat by morning light and watch a getaway day. Insta.

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6: At the World Cup's late night game in Kansas City, 30th minute, Colombia, a 1-0 leader over Ghana. Round of 32 had started last Sunday. Round of 16 starts this weekend. Argentina is still going to be playing next week. They had to go overtime to beat Cape Verde 3-2 in a classic in Miami. Lionel Messi with a first half goal. Egypt in Dallas today eliminated Australia on penalty kicks 4-2. The U.S. plays Belgium on Monday night in Seattle. The Lakers are trading center DeAndre Ayton to the Wizards. In the WNBA at New York, Breonna Stewart 36 points in a win over Minnesota 99-86. To Major League Baseball, there was a rain delay at Yankee Stadium, so they're only bottom of the seventh right now. Yankees ahead of the Twins 3-2. Rockies lead the Giants 11-2, bottom of the fifth. Rays are winning again 2-1 at Houston, top of the seventh. St. Louis 17-1 over the Cubs today. I'm Steve DeSager.
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9: 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And sitting in for Jason Smith, it's Arnie Spanier.
11: All right, let's go. It's Friday night. The holiday weekend, folks are on the highways and byways, the campgrounds, the desert, sitting around having another beverage while grilling and watching Colombia and Ghana. Your final game of the night, 1-0, 30th minute, as we've had a wild and woolly day in the FIFA World Cup. Seems like every day that's how we can introduce it, because we just keep seeing magnificent matches and chaos time and time again. Welcome in. No Jason Smith tonight. Still serving his two-day suspension. A red card issued by Alex Dyshirt on Wednesday evening. He got a little too saucy in his language, and Alex said, I'm not having it anymore. Said
12: after
11: he's done.
12: Review, he might be out next week, too.
11: Look at that. We have not gotten the official review yet of potential additional penalties for Jason Smith, so we'll keep an eye on that. Perhaps we'll get an answer by the end of the show. So that means in his stead, we go into our vast array of friends and family. Man who tweets and texts at you more than any jilted lover ever could. It's the stinking genius himself. It's Arnie Spanier.
13: Wow. Gentlemen, how are you tonight? It only took you an hour and a half to get to me, so I'm very impressed. Is this hour number two now? Or are we in hour number? Because I was thinking you already just chewed up all of our
11: number. Well, I figure I could just talk for 4 hours after you wasted 4 hours of my time texting me, starting at 6:35 or 6:50 or whatever the hell it was this morning.
13: I had a choice. I could either come in and work with you tonight, or I could have gone to a wedding. So I want you to know I picked you over going to

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0: So they lose the 4-3 shootout defeat. Would you step forward? Because I know I've watched it for years in competitions with, as my daughter's gone up the ranks. You'll see the folks shaking their head going, I want no part of
1: this. I don't understand this. You're a professional athlete. You're at the highest level. You would want to take this shot. This is what you were made for. Are you telling me they were afraid of the moment? I never knew anybody like in the NFL that said, don't throw me the football, the game's on the line, or an NBA player saying, don't pass me the ball. I mean, then get them the hell out of the game. I don't want to take the last shot. I mean, this is absolutely crazy. It's mind boggling how you can have four people turn down a shot for a chance to make history because they were too nervous or they just couldn't handle the moment. That's crazy, man. That's insane, Mike. I just don't understand it.
0: First time they lose a World Cup penalty shootout. So, yeah, absolute chaos ensues. We'll get back into this as the show goes on because, it is a little bit of that psychology of wanting the moment. A lot of folks are happy to not take their shot. We certainly talk about that a lot. In this case, literally. At Stinkin' Genius One, find me at Swollen Dome. Coming up next, controversy, chaos surrounding start time, storms, and other assorted items.
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22: Welcome back in Fox Sports Radio. Rolling along here alongside the stinking genius himself, being Arnie Spanier. Jason Smith, in theory, back on Monday. Now, it's red card day 3, so still plenty to talk about when it comes to the U.S. and Belgium match. But the penalty upheld, but will be no further penalty. So Balogun will be back if when the United States advances out of the round of 16. We have.
26: I thought
22: Monday
26: he was going to get back in. I really did.
22: No, I mean, look, it's there would be conflicting information in terms of an appeal process and whether that you could get it lifted or not. And to all of it, I know we have that in every other sport. Here, it was curious that it didn't draw a yellow card into, all right, we reviewed it, now you have a red.
26: I heard that he couldn't pick the yellow card. He had to pick between
22: right
26: nothing or the red at that point, which I don't like.

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4: 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Colin Cowherd. Stu Gotts and Company. Live. Covino and Rich. The Odd Couple with Rob Parker and Kelvin Washington. The Jason Smith Show with Mike Harmon. And The Ben Maller Show. 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
13: Coming up in about 15 minutes, Stranger Than Fiction with Adam Oslin. But right now, we've finished talking about the Boston Celtics in the first segment of the show and Jaylen Brown and that interesting trade. Their rivals across the country also raised a lot of eyebrows of many of the moves that they made. Obviously, the major one, getting Walker Kessler from the Utah Jazz and basically trading away every asset they have from now until Kingdom Come. this is the guy that they wanted, and Walker Kessler's name has come up with the Lakers for the last 2 years. I feel now he was a restricted free agent. Utah initially didn't want to pivot, but when the Lakers are willing to give him that salary and give them all those assets, they didn't say no. And so this is the lob threat, quote unquote, A-list center that Luka Doncic says that he wanted.
12: I gotta say, I don't mind getting Walker Kessler, even though they overpaid, because what you'd want, since he was a restricted free agent, is just to be able to offer him such a big contract that the Utah Jazz would be unwilling to match.
13: Yeah.
12: But it wasn't just that. It wasn't just giving him $130 million. They had to give him two first-round picks.

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2: Wasn't a two, he wasn't a three, and we get draft picks. 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
11: It is FNA on FSR. Coming up in about 10 minutes or so, Mark Medina, Fox Sports Radio NBA Insider, going to join us, talk about big moves that have been made around the NBA in this free agency period. 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
12: A fast food customer defending her decision to call 911 after her McDonald's ran out of McNuggets.
13: 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They have a mind of their own.
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18: Stranger than fiction.
19: Well, it's summertime, Kevin. And that means, for many families, it's time to go camping. Kevin, when's the last time you hit the road, went out into the forest, went camping?
11: First and last time, Boy Scouts. I was probably about 10 years old, slept in a tent on the ground, weird noises, pitch black. Woke up the next morning, went to the front of the campgrounds to take a shower, saw a giant black widow, and I was like, I must be funky today. No shower for me. That was the first and last time that I went camping.
19: Okay.
20: You're out.
19: Say you went camping, you woke up with a sore. Would you tell anyone? No, I'm just kidding. That old joke. I'm not big on the great outdoors either. Like, I like to use...
11: I used to drive the big Ford Explorer. Come on, man.
19: No.
11: You go off-roading and doing all that stuff.
19: You knew about that?
11: Yeah.
19: I don't like to use the same restroom as a bear. Like, does a bear poop in the woods? Yes.
11: Checks out. Yeah.
19: A bear does poop in the woods, so why would I want to poop in the woods with them? Like, I'm scared. I like to go glamping, or whatever they call
11: I'm
19: it.
11: I'm with you. And a nice yurt. Hey, get some electricity going.
19: If there's a cabin and that's your level of camping, or that's what you think camping is, I'm fine with that. I need doors. I need a real divider between me and the wild animals. I'm good.
11: Now, you do know the bears can open the doors, too. So there was a woman who woke up and heard some rustling downstairs. She came down to her cabin, and there's a bear in her fridge just posted up, eating all sorts of sandwiches and everything else.
19: I can't leave the honey in there like that. Come on now. I've watched too many Grizzly Man.

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0: 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After both going 21 under par, the Norwegian golfer sank his birdie shot to clinch victory for the eighth time in his career.
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0: watch a little soccer today. Maybe put a ball game on as well. It'd be good 4th of July. I gotta find something to eat though. I don't know what to make tonight. I haven't figured that out yet. So we'll see how that goes. Cooking's tough in this place.
1: Your kitchen's not. I'm sure it's a small joint.
0: You just have one. 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It stinks up the whole house. So we try not to cook like inside. 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
1: communal grill.

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2: 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In Houston, Morocco meets Canada in the tournament's first round of 16 match. Canada is coming off their first ever knockout round win, but now faces a big step up in competition against a battle-tested Morocco side that's already seen Brazil and the Netherlands. The winner goes on to the quarterfinals. I'm Mike Conti.
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2: 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And by the first ever Infiniti QX65. The round of 32 wrapped up with a bit of drama between Australia and Egypt. The match ended 1-1 after extra time, but not before the Aussies decided to switch out their starting goalkeeper for a keeper who specializes in PKs. The gamble did not pay off, and Egypt move on to the round of 16. They'll now take on Argentina on Tuesday. I'm Fernando Carlos.
3: Hold up. Yo, man, I don't think they heard you.
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0: when it comes to football, Mark Schlereth and Mike Evans are talking nothing but the stinking truth.
1: This is a leadership issue. This is an optics issue. This is your quarterback. There's certain things that always tell the truth. Physicality in the run game always tells the truth. Yoga pants always tells the truth.
0: Now, here's your hosts, Mark and Mike.
2: Hey, welcome into Seek Truth Podcast alongside Mike Evans. I am Mark Schlereth. Thanks so much for making us a part of your day. 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Also, if you're listening to us on the Odyssey Radio Network, thank you so much for making us a part of your day. Mike, how you doing, buddy?
1: Yeah, we got a lot to get to.
2: Both of us have colds, by the way.
1: We're both dealing with colds. We're both playing in pain.
2: Yeah.
1: Okay? You know, this is football.
2: Yeah.
1: And this is the podcast.
2: Boom. Let's
1: so
2: go.
1: We play through it, okay? Mm-hmm. Self-medicate, go.
2: Yes.
1: But I know we're here to talk about football, but I had to bring up something that I thought was funny.
2: Uh-huh.
1: In the World Cup, when Germany, who was a heavy favorite when they lost.
2: Right.
1: Immediately I started seeing memes of Justin Herbert and Germany. Germany, Justin Herbert vibes and memes.
2: Yeah, well, I mean, obviously, you look at their PKs, their penalty kicks, and they, I mean, the last one shot right over the goal. I mean, it was like, field goal, you're good. No, you got to get it in the net. And so, and you're so damn close. Like, how do you miss? I don't even understand how you miss. But I get it, because when you start thinking about players in the National Football League that have more pressure on them to perform than any other player in football, and a couple of years ago, you know, I caused a little bit of a controversy when I said it was Lamar, because he hadn't played well in the playoffs. He's won MVPs, but he hadn't played well in the playoffs. The last couple of years, man, he's played exceptional in the playoffs. It wasn't him that cost them games by bad play. But you look at Justin Herbert, man, and you could sit there and say, well, Josh Allen has a lot of pressure on Josh, because Josh Allen hasn't been able to get the Buffalo Bills to the Super Bowl. But Josh Allen has played exceptionally well in the playoffs. He's just ran up against a Kansas City team that they don't know how to beat. They can't figure it out. And so I don't put as much pressure on him, and he's won an MVP.
1: Yep.
2: Justin Herbert came in as a rookie, you know, was given like a 20-minute notice because Tyrod Taylor got his lung punctured when he's getting his, you know, broken rib shot up. And all of a sudden he put on a display his rookie year. So your first year, your second year, your third year, you know what? If you know, first year you play and you play exceptionally well, and then second year you get to the playoffs, like you've exceeded expectations. Third year, you know, oh my gosh, now you're supposed to do something in the playoffs. For Justin Herbert, like, I don't know that there's a player in the National Football League right now that has more pressure on himself to perform than Justin Herbert does. Because when you start looking at the playoff performances of the Chargers, he hasn't been good. He's been terrible. And the Chargers have been terrible. And so all this, hey, Jim Harbaugh is going to show him the way. You know, he won a national championship at Michigan. He's going to show him the way. They're going to run the ball. They're going to play tough. They're going to draft offensive tackles. That's the tip of the spear. You know, we're going to take this pressure off our quarterback. Well, guess what? Justin Herbert's got to perform. Justin Herbert has got to – he is like, if he does not perform and win playoff games and at least get to a, let's call it an AFC championship game, and you, like that dude is under more pressure or more scrutiny. I'm sure there's some other guys we could come up with, but off the top of my head, I think that guy's got more scrutiny on him than any other dude in football.
1: Which is why I kind of enjoyed seeing those memes.
2: Well, you love it because you can't stand it.
1: Well, no, it's not that I get it.
2: You
1: okay,
2: can't
1: see,
2: stand
1: see,
2: no.
1: No, this isn't.
2: You
1: this,
2: don't like
1: no,
2: him.
1: No, no. Can I look right into the camera, Ty?
2: Yeah,
1: okay,
2: yeah, go ahead.
1: All right. I do not dislike Justin Herbert. I do believe that there are far more accomplished quarterbacks who face tons more heat than he does. My problem is that Justin Herbert seems to avoid a lot of that criticism that comes the way of a Lamar Jackson, of a Josh Allen, of a Joe Burrow. Far more accomplished quarterbacks than Herbert.
2: Okay, great. So let me ask you this. Why does he not receive the criticism that you think he duly

0: deserves? Is it because he plays second fiddle in Los Angeles and he plays for a franchise that people, let's face it, I mean, the Chargers, do the Chargers really have fans? Like when the Broncos go to play the Chargers, or the Kansas City Chiefs go to play the Chargers, or the Raiders go to L.A. to play the Chargers, aren't they playing second fiddle in their own stadium?
1: Correct, yes.
0: Other teams bring more fans. It's louder. Like it, they have to use silent count. Like when the Chargers play an AFC West team in Los Angeles, they've got to work on silent cadence during the week because they know the opposing fans are going to be more vocal than their own fans.
1: No, I think what it is that because he had such a strong rookie season, and look, if you're looking for all the boxes to check for an elite quarterback, man, he's got it all, right? I mean, he's got size, he's got arm, he's got mobility, he can make all the throws. But I think that he benefits from having had statistically such a really good start to his NFL career that every year that goes by where he doesn't do it in the playoffs or his team doesn't do it in the playoffs, it just seems like there's more excuses made for Justin Herbert, or there's a level of scrutiny that does not come down on Justin Herbert that comes down on other guys.
0: And so do you think there will be people that support Justin Herbert and say, well, he's never had like an elite level X receiver. He's never had that big time guy, you know, like JSN in Seattle or Puka Nacua in Los Angeles or Cooper Kupp in Los Angeles or, you know, or I mean, fill in the blank, Justin Jefferson. He's never had one of those guys. And I took a lot of heat for saying that Lamar, I don't care if Lamar Jackson has had those guys.
1: Right.
0: You have an offense that can run the ball. You have a unique skill set at the quarterback position. You have to develop wide receivers. I would say the exact same thing about Justin Herbert. Dude, you have got to be the reason. You've got to take, you know, guys, and I like some of the guys they have, but you got to take guys and you got to take it to the next level. That's on you as a quarterback. Well, that's your responsibility. When you become an elite level quarterback, you're expected to take receivers that are good, but maybe not the best, and make them Pro Bowl players.
1: Well, it's going to be what? Year three with Jim Harbaugh, Mike McDaniel, now is his offensive coordinator. Offensive line, at least
0: should be healthy.
1: Is going to be healthy.
0: Right.
1: So, no more excuses. Maybe another quarterback that falls into that no more excuses category. There's a lot of optimism coming out of Houston.
0: Right.
1: That with the second year now collaboration between C.J. Stroud and offensive coordinator Nick Caley, that is ready to take off. And that C.J. Stroud, after the last few seasons of, let's face it, you know, underperforming compared to what we saw from his rookie season,
0: right,
1: is prepared to really take off this season. You buying the hype?
0: I do. Like, I saw doing a couple of Houston games last year. He didn't play exceptionally well. And, you know, it's been a drop-off since he started the season. Like, I called the first game, it was against New Orleans in Houston, when he threw his first interception. And it was, I think it was Bond that got the interception. But that was just, you know, that I ended up throwing like five picks his rookie year. And it just hasn't been the same. But you went from Bobby Slowick and you dumped Bobby Slowick. Then Nick Caley was his coordinator last year, kind of from the New England system.
1: Yep.
0: And so two different kind of systems. Bobby Slowick is more West Coast system, you know, under Kyle Shanahan and all that. To Caley, who is kind of this, you know, kind of this New England Patriot offensive system. But I would tell you this. They have never been very good up front. They have never been very good from a pass protection standpoint. And they have not been very good, Mike, at consistently running the football. And so this I put on Nick Caley. One of the things I saw from a maturity standpoint, I talked to Nick about it. I also talked to C.J. Stroud about it. I watched C.J. Stroud make plays that were beneficial to his team offensively because of understanding the game, understanding complementary football. I watched C.J. Stroud throw balls away, dirt balls on purposely, throw balls out of bounds, simply because we've got such a damn good defense in Houston, I'm not going to cost us a game.

And that takes a level of maturity that very few people have. Very few people are willing to do those things, willing to make those sacrifices, because a lot of guys, at the end of the day, want to look at their statistics, right? Hey, man, like, my completion percentage, that's the most important. So instead of throwing that ball that's open, you know, that's deep or whatever, or intermediate, that's a tougher throw, let me just hit my check down. And at the end of the day, you can sit there and go, oh, look at my completion percentage. My completion percentage is way up. You know, my interception to touchdown ratio, man, I'm killing it. Because they're worried about statistics. They're worried about legacy. They're worried about that stuff. The one thing I saw consistently out of C.J. Stroud when I studied him on film last year is he's worried about winning. And what does it take for us to win? And some of those things where he is lacking success have to do with leaning into and having the maturity to lean into

0: when you play for a defensive coach, a lot of times that conservative nature on that offensive side for that coordinator becomes, let's play into our defense as well. So I think those things, you look at C.J. Stroud, they have got to improve up front. I know they made a lot of free agent moves. I thought, you know, going out and getting Montgomery from Detroit was a big move for them in their run game. So if they can solve that, I think you'll see that C.J. Stroud will jump back up to kind of what he was his rookie year after taking a couple of almost down years the last couple.
1: No easy way to make a clean transition segue to this story. NFL world was definitely shook by the news of Chris Johnson, CJ2K, one of only really a handful of running backs to be able to go over 2,000 yards in a season, holds the single season record for most yards from scrimmage, a record that still holds today. At just age 39, you know, revealing the diagnosis of Lou Gehrig disease, ALS, as somebody part of this fraternity. What was your reaction when you heard the news?
0: Well, I think it's sad. I think it's definitely sad. And there's the statistic I saw, there's a 4 times more likelihood after playing the NFL for any length of time that you develop Lou Gehrig's disease than you would as somebody who didn't play. And so I saw a lot of criticisms for Michael Strahan on Good Morning America, not asking him if he regrets playing football now that he's been diagnosed with ALS. And I would just say this. I've been very vocal about brain injuries and concussions and all the things that I'm passionate about. When you played when you've sacrificed to play in the National Football League, like first and foremost, for most of us, playing in the National Football League was the only thing I wanted to do since the time I was 12, Mike. That's it. You know, I love this line from The Alarm, 80s band, Welsh band, that I absolutely, I dig. I think they're awesome, right? And there's a line in one of their songs, "It is the lifeblood that courses through my veins." And that's how I feel about football. And I willingly put one foot in front of another and went out there and did things to myself that you would never ask anybody to do. And I knew there were going to be consequences. You know, I mean, you and I are together every day. You know, for the last 8 weeks, I have been crippled. My back has been bothering me so bad to the tune of multiple injections, different times, and it's been awful. I wouldn't trade my NFL career regardless. And obviously, I've never been diagnosed with ALS. I feel for Chris Johnson. It is devastating. But at the same time, we willingly roll into this thing knowing that you know, we're putting ourselves into harm's way. And all of us, for the most part, would do it all over again.
1: 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Well, Stink, not happy with the guidelines of that top 100 list, has come up with his own list, the Stink Top 10. 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You'll hear them coming up next.
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1: 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Along with Mark Schlereth, I'm Mike Evans. NFL Network has their top 100 list that they're slowly going through. And you're already against the list because it includes quarterbacks.
2: Correct. Quarterbacks do not play football. They play quarterback, much like kickers and punters. So they are. There will never be a quarterback on my top 10 list.
1: All right. Ever. So you have come up with your top 10
2: football players.
1: Football player list in the NFL. I'm very curious to see who made the stink cut.
2: Yeah, well, one of the things I wanted to do is only guys that I've really studied and only guys that I've called games on in the last, you know, 3 or 4 years. So it's those guys that, you know, I went in and did a deep dive. A couple of years ago, I did a bunch of Detroit games, did a deep dive in Detroit, right? Then, you know, and then a couple of years, San Francisco, I've done a bunch of San Francisco games, a bunch of Los Angeles games, a bunch of different games. So I have tried to pick out the guys in my mind based on the study of the football players that I have done over the last 3 or 4 years that just jump off tape. They just, like, they're rewindable moments, guys that you're just like, oh my God, that guy is great. And so I've got my stinks top 10 NFL players going into 2026.
1: And there'll be no quarterbacks on this list.
2: Once again, quarterbacks do not play football. Quarterbacks play quarterback. If you want me to put out a top 10 quarterback list, I'll do it. I've got time. But I'm not doing it on my top 10 football list.
1: All right. All right. It's your list. List, your rules.
2: Number 10. Love watching this dude play. Love talking to this dude. He is energy, and he is a guy that plays multiple positions. I'm talking about playing nickel corner, playing safety, playing dime linebacker. This guy is all over the place, just all over the place. And he's one of those guys, to me, that has become a blueprint for what you want at that position. And every team wants to find this guy. That dude, Chargers, Derwin James. Phenomenal football player. Just phenomenal. And all the different things he does, the versatility. I mean, he'll blitz you off the edge. He'll be a pass rusher. He'll literally line up at defensive end. And then he'll be a linebacker. And then he'll be a corner outside. Then he'll be a nickel corner. Then he'll be a safety in the middle of the field playing post. He is all over the place. Swiss Army knife, Derwin James. And I think he's one of the guys, to me, over the last 8 years or so, that has really redefined the position. Every team is looking for that guy. Every team needs that guy. And when you have that guy, the benefit of that guy is he allows you to play nickel and dime to people's base because he's just that good a player. So Derwin James.
1: Strong start.
2: 10.
1: Strong start.
2: Okay, number 9. I love watching this dude play. Comes from an unbelievable family of just exceptional football players. TJ Watt. Probably should have him higher, but that's just kind of where he fell when I was kind of doodling this out last night. TJ Watt is a dude that every time you break the huddle, you got to figure out where that guy is. Plays exceptionally hard, unbelievable, not only from upfield, getting you with speed, but also his counter moves, getting back inside. But I think he's one of those guys just a complete player. I think he'll play the run. I think he'll do everything for you as a football player. So TJ Watt of the Pittsburgh Steelers, to me, great top 10 player in this league. A guy that every time you put him on film, he just explodes and makes plays. All right. Number 8. I decided I had to have a running back on this list.
1: Oh, gee, thanks.
2: And, well, you know, I mean, it's not my fault that the league has devalued running backs. I haven't. And I really thought about Derrick Henry because I think he's one of those intimidating, like, play. I think a lot of people don't want to play Derrick Henry. Like, his combination of strength and size and just breakaway speed. Like, when all of a sudden a dude breaks through the line of scrimmage,

0: in Baltimore, and Derrick Henry's got the ball, and you're a little DB that weighs 190 pounds, and he's 250, and he outruns you, that's embarrassing. But then when you try to, you know, physical up and get down, and he just runs your ass over,
1: right?
0: That's embarrassing. Like, he's a nightmare. But I didn't go with him. And I know Bijan Robinson is a, you know, a great player, and I understand all that. But I think just tremendous. Gibbs with Detroit, yep. Phenomenal. But there's one dude that recently got 2,000 yards. And I think that guy's ability to jump cut, the ability to do the things he does in Philadelphia, the season he had 2 years ago, even last season was, even though they were down, still really good. I'm going Saquon Barkley. I just think he's special. I think he's special. So I decided Saquon Barkley of the Philadelphia Eagles.
1: And you got to figure with A.J. Brown moving on, right? Don't you think you're going to see a really return to featuring Saquon Barkley right. even more than what happened last year?
0: I think what you have to look at is Jalen Hurts. Hey, do you want to continue kind of trying to be the focal point, or you want to win football games? And so for them to win football games, to me, it all has to go through Saquon Barkley, go through either your passing game's got to be kind of spread empty, because that's what Jalen Hurts does the best, or you got to get into the, you know, to the zone read stuff. You got to get into the play action off of that stuff. So I think Saquon Barkley is going to be a big time player there. Number seven for me, the Baltimore Ravens, Kyle Hamilton. Much in the same vein as Derwin James, outside corner, nickel corner, safety, linebacker, blitz guy, all over the football field, lines up all over the place, and is just a playmaking Jesse, man. That dude makes plays like no other player in this league, and he is must-watch. Like, do yourself a favor. You watch a Baltimore game defensively, just watch that dude. Watch where he is. And you know, he's one of those guys that can play those multiple positions. And again, like I said about Derwin James, gives you the opportunity to match your nickel stuff to base because he is so good all over the place. And he plays multiple positions. Matter of fact, I had a statistic because I went through this next-gen deal. And when he was playing linebacker, the Baltimore Ravens gave up a yard less per carry than he was playing back at safety. Like, his ability to snake through the line of scrimmage, to take on blocks, to make tackles in the backfield, he's just exceptional. He's just got such a great feel and a great kind of acumen for how to play the game.
1: You know, when you talk about both him and Derwin James and all the different positions they play, I'm just thinking about what a stress that must place on a defensive coordinator and a defense, because you have to prepare for, okay, what does he do when he's in this role? What does he do when he's in that role? How does the overall defense react when he's in this role or that role? I mean, it just, you talk about a force multiplier.
0: Right. And when you break a huddle, like normally when you break a huddle, you're looking for pass rushers, right? How are we gonna contain this guy? So there's two things offensive coordinators like to do. They like to use a bunch of motions and shifts to try to get a tell between man and zone. And then you got to use those motion and shifts also to get a tell between who's blitzing. And when you break the huddle and you're playing the Baltimore Ravens, you not only got to find that first level defender, but then you got to search for the second level defender that is Kyle Hamilton. Go, okay, now that we figured out who their best pass rushers are and how we're going to take, now how do we deal with that guy? And do we stay away from that guy? Do we attack that guy? Like, it's a really interesting chess match, and he plays from so many different positions. It's the other thing that happens is you get in trouble designating what you want to do, how you want to turn a protection. And then you get into the communication issues. The O-line calls it one way. The quarterback goes, no, let's go back over here. You know, it makes it a very difficult matchup.
1: All right, now we're up to number six on Stink's top 10 football players. No quarterbacks, just top 10 football players in the NFL. Number six.
0: One of the guys I've loved watching this guy grow. I've loved watching him when he came in, what he was to what he is now, Trey McBride, tight end from Arizona. You want to talk about the number one focal point every weekend, Trey McBride. And, you know, when he first came in the league, he wasn't a polished blocker or even I'll say he was a willing participant, but he wasn't great. Dude has become really good in the run game, really good on the end of the line of scrimmage as a tight end, but he's become a guy that's just uncoverable. And route running ability, catching screens and bubble screens, going deep, you name it. There is nothing this guy cannot do, and he is your number one focal point on a team that, let's face it, is not very good and still producing 1,000 yards and 100 catches. So Trey McBride becomes my number six player. I think he's become the best tight end in football. Okay? Number five. You ready? Puka Nacua.
1: I was wondering if you were going to put a wide receiver in this top 10. You're so anti-wide receiver.
0: It goes against everything that I believe when it comes to football. But Puka is just so unique because Puka plays outside. He plays in the slot. But Puka is also a focal point of their run game.
1: Yep.
0: And I think he really learned this playing obviously for my former teammate, Eric Yarbrough, is their wide receiver coach, who does a great job of making sure all these guys, are willing participants when it comes to blocking and stuff. But Puka, much like Cooper Kupp, plays not only wide receiver, but he also plays kind of tight end. And he is a focal point in the run game, and they use him in a tight end motion position. And so he's just phenomenal in that. And then I don't know that I have watched a guy who gives his quarterback more confidence to throw it into unopened windows. When you watch Matthew Stafford connect with Puka Nacua, watch how many times there is zero window to throw it in. And Matthew Stafford just goes, screw it.
1: Yep.
0: I'm throwing it to this guy. And it is, it is like throwing it into a milk carton. I mean, it's like the tiniest windows available. And that guy in Puka Nacua probably makes more contested catches than anybody I watch in football. I think he's a phenomenal blocker. I think he'll play wide receiver for you, F receiver for you in the slot. He'll play tight end for you in the blocking game and the running game. And he'll make the toughest catches you ever watch week in and week out. So Puka Nacua, my number five. Right, you ready?
1: Yep, number four.
0: Number four, Pat Surtain.
1: Pat, I was hoping he was going to make this list.
0: Yeah, Pat is. I played against his father, and he's just a phenomenal football player. Week in, week out, smart, understands the game, is tall, can run, is physical, will tackle you. That is a guy that they put in lock on one side of the ball, one side of the football field, and say, hey, man, we're going to kick coverage away from you. You go ahead and take this thing. You go ahead and do this thing. He's just a phenomenal football player. So Pat Surtain, number four. Number three, and I'll never forget asking Dan Campbell about this guy. I said, what do you think about this guy? He goes, bar none, without question, the best football player on our team. And you're like, wait a minute, you guys got Amon-Ra St. Brown, who's great. You got Gibbs, who's great. You got Montgomery, who's great. You got, on and on and on it goes. Penei Sewell. Penei Sewell is a freak show player. Unbelievably athletic, unbelievably talented, strong, everything else. Just a lockdown guy, has been since he came in at the right tackle, going to move over left tackle, and he's done it before due to injury and played exceptionally well there. Penei Sewell. All right. I'm going to skip number two for now.
1: Oh, okay.
0: And I'm going to go to number one.
1: Ooh, intriguing.
0: Okay. So my number one player in the National Football League, Myles Garrett. Guy's absolute freak show. I mean, you led the league, obviously set a new record for sacks, is getting double teamed and triple teamed on every play, still finds a way to get to the quarterback. He is physically unbelievably gifted. His core from here to here is so strong and so flexible. The stuff that he does on a football field, it just is, it's eye-popping, okay? It is eye-popping. So he's my number one player in the National Football League. My number two player in the National Football League, and he doesn't even play in the National Football League, Aaron Donald.
1: Oh, okay.
0: Aaron Donald.
1: This makes sense.
0: Okay, part of this is wish casting.
1: Yes.
0: I'm just wishing and hoping that he comes back.
1: Speaking it into existence,
0: right.
1: Yes.
0: I'm hoping that he comes back and plays again after a couple-year hiatus. because I was watching, this is how sick I am, I was watching some Aaron Donald film just the other day, and I'm like, this dude is a freak show among all freak shows. And to watch those two play together, play side by side on the Rams defensive line this year, would be a nightmare for any offensive lineman, and it would give me diarrhea. There's no question. Just watching it
1: as an offensive player, lineman,
0: it would just give me diarrhea watching it because I don't even have to play.
1: Right.
0: But what a freaking treat that would be! It would be the most amazing thing to see that happen. So, Aaron Donald, although he does not play right now, currently, I believe that I'm hoping and wishing that he does play, and he becomes my number two player in the National
1: Football League. Not a bad top 10 list. If you feel that Mark left somebody out and you want to make a strong case for who should be in his top 10, please let us know. We'd love getting your feedback. Speaking of feedback.
0: Yes.
1: Coming up next, it's the most popular part. I mean, this is really good, but it still remains the most popular part of the Stinky Truth podcast. And that is Question Mark, your questions for Mark, coming up next all across the Odyssey Radio Network.
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1: 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We're all across the nation, all across the Odyssey Radio Network. And Mark, it is time for questions from our great listeners and viewers. And we're going to get to as many of these as we can, with the first one being from just another guy who says, Dr. Schlereth, please discuss Bo Nix's ankle and if it's going to be a problem or as good as new.
2: So I was talking to Sean Payton about Bo's ankle, and this was a couple of weeks ago, and Sean Payton told me, hey, listen, this was on a Tuesday. Father's Day was on Sunday, okay? So what was that, June 21st or whatever it was? And Sean Payton told me point blank, if we had a game on Sunday, on Father's Day Sunday, Bo would start for us. Without equivocation, without question, Bo would start for us. So listen, anytime you have surgery, you're forever altered. Like that's going to happen. But they are very confident that Bo is going to be full go during training camp, and there will be no setbacks. And so this is something that's bothered him for a while. He ended up breaking it. He had several different surgeries in the offseason. But I watched him in minicamp roll around. I watched him do a lot of different things. He didn't have any hitch in his giddy up. I think he's going to be fine. I trust that, you know, I trust Sean and his word about Bo and where he is right now. And so I don't think this is going to be an issue. Listen, anytime you're hurt, anytime you have injuries, there's always you play in the National Football League. It's not a matter if it's when or when. It's when you get hurt. You're going to get hurt. But for all intents and purposes, I think he rolls in this season as good as he's been in the last couple of years.
1: All right. Here's one from Cardiac Dogs, who asks, Mark, how do you see this young Browns roster's upside potential for this upcoming season?
2: Yeah, I think they've got a lot of good young players. Obviously, you got rid of the best player in football, in Myles Garrett, but I love you know what they've gotten in return. I love what they did in the draft. I love some of their, you know, some of their young players that they've drafted in the last couple of years. But it really comes down to the Browns, like it does with anybody else, is can you develop a quarterback? You know, is it Watson? Is it Shadur? Do you really believe in either of those guys? And are you looking at, hey, what happens if none of those guys really develop? You know, are we in that sweepstakes for Manning, Arch Manning? And so I love what they did, but again, part of winning in this league, Mike, is not just having great players. It's having, you know, a great culture. It's having guys that play hard for one another. Like, you look at some of the guys they had, the kid they drafted out of Michigan last year, what was it, Mason at the D-tackle position. Schlesinger is a phenomenal young player.
1: Defensive rookie of the year.
2: Yeah, he was incredible. So, I mean, they have done, I loved, you know, the trade. I understand why they did the trade with Myles Garrett, but I love the player they got in return from the Rams. I like all those things have really played out well for the Browns, but again, they're the Browns. And, you know, and I don't say this to be flippant, but you got to learn how to win in this league, and it's got to be, you know, it's got to come down to not endorsement deals and not, it's got to come down to, are we willing to sacrifice for one another and build this thing? And then you got to have a quarterback that, you know, that adheres to that and get you over the top. So it'll be interesting to see.
1: Here's one, Neil for Birds. From a lot of national pundits, Mark, Jalen Hurts gets a lot of disrespect. Your thoughts on Jalen Hurts?
2: Jalen Hurts, I think, does an exceptional job, and he played in two Super Bowls where he was lights out.

0: does an exceptional job orchestrating what he's good at, like all of us. Every one of us has strengths and weaknesses to our game. And we have to have a coaching staff that puts us in a position to succeed. Now, the problem with the quarterback position is sometimes, or any position for that matter, sometimes guys don't see their weaknesses. Some guys don't recognize that. Or they're like, you know, man, I want to be great. And for me to be great and me to be considered in that kind of upper echelon of quarterbacks, I've got to be able to operate out a gun. I got to be able to call my own plays. I've got to be able to do this. I've got to be able to do that. And some guys just aren't realistic with what their skill sets are. And so for me, I look at Jalen Hurts and the success that he's had. His success is, do you run the ball exceptionally well? Do you use him in as part of the running game to threaten a defense? Can you use him in the zone read run game where he holds one side of the offense or one side of the defensive, you know, so there's no constriction, so it opens up things for the back? Can you get him outside the numbers and use him in the quarterback counters and some of those run plays and all the play action stuff that comes off of that stuff? That's when, to me, Jalen Hurts is at his best. And when you're in shotgun empty, I think he's really good in those situations. I think his drop back game is average. But I think a lot of guys, when they hit the position he's hit, they're like, I want to be able to be that guy. Because, you know, longevity for a quarterback, like, what's the old saying? I've seen a lot of good old drop back quarterbacks. I haven't seen a lot of good old running quarterbacks. So I understand that thought process of, I want to mature and I want to be considered a great drop back guy. Well, that takes time. And we've seen it with Lamar. We've seen Lamar get better and better and better at that over time. So I still think that that's a weakness to his game. And we shall see. And I think the best way for them to win and be dominant is to get back to that run game and that quarterback run game and all those things, Mike. So I think he still lacks, when you're talking about the great dropback guys in this league, I think he still lacks, but I think there's still a way to be exceptional for him. And those are the things we just talked about.
1: All right, this is from Infinite Universe. This is a personal question for you. Question for Stink. What's the worst thing you did to an opponent to inflict pain?
0: Oh. To inflict pain.
1: Did you ever, cross the line at all? Did you ever take any cheap shots?
0: There was no crossing. In my time, there was no crossing the line.
1: There was like no line that could be crossed.
0: Everything was legal.
1: Everything goes.
0: We would do, like, we did this, and this, I feel almost bad about this, but not really, but kind of. It's illegal. It's illegal now. It wasn't illegal in my day. We did something. Remember when Leon Lett was just, like, crushing the league? Leon Lett was. So we went and played Dallas in Dallas. I don't remember when it was. One of my first years here, either 95, in Denver. And we had a scheme. It was cheap shot scheme called Cherokee. And so if we got a really good pass rush and three technique, one of the things I would do as a guard is I'd set off the ball in, like, one of the first pass pros of the game really deep. And then my left tackle, it was Gary Zimmer at the time, was that guy was pass rushing me. I'd show him my hands, right? I'd get off the ball about 3 yards as fast as I could. And as he's coming up to get me, Gary would cut him in half, just slice his legs out from underneath him, and then I would kick out and take the defensive end. And it took one time to do that. And all of a sudden, it's amazing how much that guy slowed down.
1: Right. Because
0: his head's on a swivel, like, where are they coming from? And it was a cheap shot. But that's what we did back then.
1: I can't believe cut blocking was just so legal, so accepted, because it's really a pretty...
0: No,
1: come on now. I mean, you're just guys who don't even see it coming, and you're just cutting them.
0: Yeah, there's nothing wrong with that. But Also,
1: says the offensive lineman.
0: Right. Also, anytime you had what they call peel back block on screens. So if you're the backside guard, you're the peeler. So you set up front side guard, boom, you're out the kick out, right? So you set your guy, boom, you throw him by, you go kick out. Then the center sets his guy, boom, and he's the lead. The backside guard, huh, throw him. Now you peel back for the defensive end who's chasing, and they never see you coming. And, man, I got some great kill shots just looping around, ass over tea kettle, just right in the chin. Dude's feet are in the air, you know, doesn't see you coming. But, you know, the opposite of that is when you throw a pick, you know somebody's, like, they're coming after you.
1: Yeah.
0: They do the same thing. So that was – there were some things you look at and you say, you know, it's kind of ugly. But to just like stuff we everybody did it. Like there's nobody that didn't do stuff like that.
1: Right.
0: In those times.
1: But boy, I bet you had some defensive players when you would cut somebody really good that they'd be just like vowing retribution, vowing revenge. Like
0: right. But you love that. I mean, I would walk up the line of scrimmage. I remember this playing the Raiders like it was yesterday. Just walk up the line of scrimmage because they would start complaining during the week, like in their Wednesday interviews.
1: Right.
0: Cheap shot, cutting, Denver Broncos this, Denver Broncos that. And I'd be like, ding, ding, ding, ding, ding, victory. Like, it's why I was, you know, my 6 years here, we were 11-1 against them. And so we'd break the huddle, and, you know, we'd run the first play of the game, ready, break, bam. We'd walk up the line of scrimmage, and the first thing I would say, whether it was Chester McLaughlin or was a cat that replaced him, Russell, I think it was Darrell Russell, I think, was the guy who replaced him, really good player. And first thing I would say is I walk up the line of scrimmage, hey, watch your legs. Say, like, man, this is the coaches. It's not us, it's coaches, but just watch your legs. And I remember, cutting Darrell Russell, wham, being on the ground, he's on the ground, and he's, like, slamming me in the back of the helmet because he's pissed, right? And meanwhile, here's TD cutting back right where he should be trying to make the tackle. And he's so pissed, he's just throwing haymakers at me, right? And we're off to the races for 40 yards. And I'm just like, hey, dumbass, that's the guy you're supposed to be tackling. Like, you can hit me in the back of the helmet, doesn't hurt me. You know, my head's made of cinder block. So, yeah, but just stuff like that, you know, I mean, it's just the way it was, the way the game was.
1: Well, fortunately, probably for a lot of defensive players, that has been taken out of it, and now it's more fair. But there was a time there you guys had the advantage, you took advantage of it. So who can blame you?
0: Yeah, it was the rules, and those rules should come back.
1: Yeah, sure.
0: They were great.
1: For the good of the game.
0: Yeah, for the good of the game. Yeah. It was much better back then.
1: Sure, I understand.
0: Yeah,
1: I
0: understand. Much better back then. Hey, for everybody involved in the Stink Truth Podcast, we thank you so much for making us a part of today. 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Make sure you make us a part of your day. For Mike, I am Mark. 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
1: This is not just a team. It's a statement.
2: Driving right, looking to Thornton. Open left wing, three. Rain dance! Kicks down Burton to three.

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1: Happy 4th, everyone, and a shout-out to Joey Chestnut, my fellow San Jose alien, for winning the hot dogs contest, Nathan's hot dog eating contest. 66 of them bad boys you put down today. But you're here to listen to Golden State Valkyries basketball. They are in the A, taking on the Atlanta Dream for the third time in four games, looking to go 3-0 against the Dream in the regular season. Hey, folks, Kevin Dano on the call with you. R.C. Davis, our engineer and producer. Alan Brown, our statistician. Steven Risotto, our network coordinator. And the Valkyries, so far, so good against the Dream. And so far, so good in this stretch of seven straight against the top five in the WNBA standings and top four the last six against the top of the WNBA standings. So they're 4-2 against the top four and 5-2 overall in this last stretch. That's what they're going to try to be if they can win tonight. So last week, they defeated the Atlanta Dream 77-66 on June 24th and then 78-75 on June 26th at Chase Center. Gabby Williams scoring the last 13 points of that second game. And, of course, Kia Stokes had 13 points and 7 blocks, season highs in both of those stat categories for her. It's time for our starting five presented by Ollie. For the Valkyries, this is the 14th straight game they have gone with this starting five. Veronica Burton, Cecilia Zanalassini, Gabby Williams, Kayla Thorne, and Kia Stokes for second-year head coach Natty Lincase, who is 36-28 at the helm of the Valkyries. And that is the Valkyries' all-time regular season record as well, this being year two for them. And the starting five for Carl Smesko, second-year head coach of the Atlanta Dream, who is a

42-22 now. The Dream have lost four straight, and that losing streak started in San Francisco last week. Starting lineup's going to look a little different now. Jordan Canada has started every game this year. Alicia Gray has started every game this year. Ryan Howard has started every game but one this year. And Angel Reese has started every game. But Isabel Borlase is making her first career WNBA start, the 21-year-old out of Australia. She has played in every game, but this will be her first time in the starting five. She was drafted 20th overall by the Dream back in 2024, but signed a rookie-scale deal this offseason. If you ask me, the Valkyries are kind of playing with found money in this game. If you can go 3-0 against the Dream, great. And obviously, they're there to win this game, but you have the tiebreaker already against the Dream. That is in store. The Valkyries, two games out of first in the WNBA standings. This game is tipped off. Dream have it in the hands of Jordan Canada on the right baseline. Goes out to Ryan Howard, who went 2-16 the last time these teams played, and clinks a right wing three to start this one. The Valkyries are in their violet uniforms, the Dream in white. Burton has it high left side. Corralled by Canada. Hands off Gabby Williams, an all-star starter. Congrats to Gabby. Hand off Stokes for Zandalasini. Chechi kind of fumbled the rock and passes it over to Kayla Thorne, knocked out of her hands by Borlase, who gets the deflection. Valkyries leading the WNBA, nearly 11 made threes per game. They teed off early and often against the New York Liberty in a 76-67 win. As here is Veronica Burton. Burton in and out dribble, driving on Canada, setting up Chechi for a right wing three, and it's good. And the Valkyries draw first blood. They lead 3-0. Chechilia has been shooting well as of late, averaging 8.7 points per game on the season. Alicia Gray looking inside, pass deflected and stolen by Zandalasini. She was looking for the rolling Reese, and here comes Chechi down Broadway, kick to the corner. One more, Gabby. Left wing, fires a three over Borlase and sinks it. A 6-0 start for the GSV. Not even 65 seconds in. So the Valkyries 2-for-2 from downtown. Canada finding Borlase, attacking the closeout of Thornton. Eurostep in the lane and throws it away. Williams the steal, the all-star starter, driving on Howard. Pivots in the lane, back out Chechi. And she traveled trying to attack off the catch. So the Valkyries with an early turnover. They had turned it over 35 times in two games combined against the Dream. That was kind of the one bugaboo for them offensively. They've won three straight without getting to 80 points. Shows you how good their defense has been. Here's Borlase. Pick from Reese. They go pick and roll. Borlase keeps it. Pivots at the foul line. Looking out for Howard on the right wing. Williams is right there. 10 to shoot for the Dream. Howard driving on Williams. Runner up. No good. Rebound tapped around. Reese comes down with it. The offensive rebounding queen in the WNBA looking around. And has her pass stolen by Gabby Williams. Flinging it ahead for Thornton. Kayla Thornton left wing. No one picks her up. Steps into a long two. Foot on the line. It's a little strong. And the rebound collected in the corner by Ryan Howard. Kick ahead pass, beating everyone down the floor is Angel Reese, and she lays it in for the first 2 points of the game for the Atlanta Dream. It's 6-2 Golden State, about 7:45 to go in the first quarter. Burton handoff for Zandalasini. Gray right there on her hip. Looking around. Overhead pass finding Kia Stokes. Stokes had it knocked out of her hands by Reese. High right side, Chechi, and she lost it out of play. So it'll be Atlanta basketball. So they lost two straight to the Valkyries, lost by 15 in Seattle. That was their third game in four nights, back end of a back-to-back last Saturday. And then on Thursday, they lost in Washington to the Mystics, 81-76, a game that they led by double digits. So a tough four-game stretch here for the Dream. Spinning Gray in the lane, puts it up and too strong from just beyond the left block. Stokes the rebound, outletting for Burton. V quickly across half, in and out dribble for Thornton. Thornton driving Borlase, falling away, looking for contact. Shot was short from 13. Borlase the other way on the bring up after getting the miss. Canada surging down the right alley to the corner for Howard. Jacks up a three. It's too strong. Chechi the weak side, Karam Corral. Handing off for Veronica Burton. Picked up by Alicia Gray. Valkyries 6, Dream 2, 6:54 to go first quarter. In and out dribble with the right hand. Driving right alley. Takes contact off the glass and scores. E uno para Veronica Burton. And it is 8-2 Golden State. Burton with her first 2 points of the contest. The Northwestern kid draws the foul on Alicia Gray, her first.
First foul called.

of this game either way. Burden this year, 81% from the stripe, a little down from the 88%. Let's just say significantly down, but still plenty of time to get that number north as she sinks this free throw. And the Valkyries have a 9-2 lead, 3 minutes and 9 seconds into this game. Canada will trot it up. Going to work on the most improved player of last year, Burton. Left wing handle. In her right hand, pick and roll with Reese, and throws it away, threw it way behind Angel Reese. Chechi streaking the other way, has Howard to beat, head fake, off the glass, and one! The second and one in as many trips down the court for the Valkyries. Howard picks up this personal, and the Valkyries are up 11-2. Chance to go up 10. The Dream look discombobulated right now. They've turned it over four times, and they have five shots, so they have one more field goal attempt than they do turnovers. That is not a good recipe, but it is still early yet. 6:32 to go, first quarter. Plenty of time to perfect that. Naz Hillman checking in. She had her streak of 169 straight games played stopped. She did not play for rest purposes on the back end of the back-to-back in Seattle. And now she's coming off the bench. Started like the first 18 games she played. Free throw's good from Chechi. She's got six. Lead is 10. 12-2 Golden State, Canada left wing. Pick from Reese, sending it to Howard on the right side, flinging it with a lefty pass to the lefty Alicia Gray. The Tar Heel and Gamecock play to North Carolina and South Carolina. Gives it off, three to shoot. Howard for Reese, left block, stepping through on Burton, can't put it in. Rebound tapped out the foul line. Canada has it for Howard for a left wing, three too strong. Another offensive rebound for the Dream. This is what could keep them in this game. Best offensive rebounding team in the WNBA is Angel Reese, lays it up, and a foul off the feed from Alicia Gray. And the Valkyries will rue that possession because they forced a couple of stops, and instead it turns into a potential three-point possession for Atlanta. The foul goes on Kia Stokes, her first, and it's 12-4, Atlanta trailing by 8. Reese to the line where she is a 71% foul shooter, leading the WNBA in rebounds per game at 11.7. Also averaging 14.8 points per game. Hits the free throw, and it's 12-5 Golden State. 5:58 to go first quarter. And Veronica Burton will bring it up. 3 points and an assist for her already. Had eight assists, no turnovers last time out. Gabby Williams, the handoff for Chechi right wing, and she traveled with it. It'll be the third turnover for Golden State. And the third turnover for Cecilia Zanellini as well, unfortunately. 5:47 to go, first quarter. Valks 12, Dream 5. Canada with it. Looks like Valkyries will be making at least one sub next trip down. The TCM me here is on the floor along with Janelle Salon. Tiffany Hayes is, looks like that's Hayes that's at the scores table. Pick and roll inside. Angel Reese got tied up, going up, laid it in, but that was after the tie-up, so we'll have a jump ball. 5:30 to go, first quarter. And see who kind of got tied up by a couple different people. They will have Zanellini take the jump. Zanellini is going to be the one coming out because he's at the scorer's table. Staying at the scorer's table. Here is Canada for Howard for a deep left wing three. It's good. And Ryan Howard, that's got to feel good for her. She had missed her first four shots in this game after going 2-for-16 the last time these teams played. It's 12-8, so six straight for the Dream after a 12-2 Valkyrie start. Up top, it's Burton. Bounce pass to Gabby Williams. High right side. Pick from Ami here. Splits a double. Kicks it out. Left wing three for Salon. Off the catch, off the heel. And the rebound for Alicia Gray. Pushing the other way for Atlanta. Trying to go coast to coast. Down the lane. Lays it in. It's an 8-0 Atlanta run. And Valkyrie's lead is down to 2, 12-10. And this 8-0 run's taking about 70 seconds for the Dream. 4:44 to go, first quarter. Burton on a bounce pass to Gabby Williams, high left side. Howard on her hip. Ami here up top, handing off for Veronica Burton. Away from the on ball that LA was setting, now uses this pick. Flings it left wing for Chechi. Catch and shoot, three in the air, halfway down and out from the wing. Naz Hillman hauls in the miss. And her outlet pass nearly stolen by Salon. But now Ryan Howard has to bounce it ahead to Jordan Canada. They just get it across the timeline in time. One more Gray, right wing three. Dream on top, 11-0 run.
for Atlanta. 4:10 to go first quarter. Nakase not going to use the timeout because the next dead ball is going to be a timeout. That 11-0 run has taken all of a minute 48. And now we'll get to that mandatory timeout. 4 minutes to go first quarter. It is a foul on Atlanta that sends us to a

0: three. There it is!
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third and one for the Valkyries in this first quarter. Amir, 53% from the line this year. The former Atlanta Dream player misses, but Charles the offensive rebound. Hayes, high left side. Guarded by Canada, away from the screen that L.A. set. Picks up the dribble. It's Charles posting up Amir here. They don't get the shot off in time. It's a 14-second reset off a missed free throw. Which reminds me of the end of Game 5 of the NBA Finals. When the Spurs gave up the offensive rebound, they fouled when they didn't need to. There was like an 8-second difference. And I feel like everyone kind of missed that. Gabby Williams going back into the game along with Kia Stokes. Everyone's saying, oh, they need to foul, they need to foul. No, they didn't. Here's Indy Navarre into the game. Drops it inside for Medina Okot. Out of South Carolina, through the lane, up and in with a left hand. Nice take there for the rookie from Kenya. Finished up at South Carolina. 18-17 Atlanta by one. Okot really good against the Valkyries last week. Had 16 in one of those games on 7 of 9 shooting. This is Hayes going reverse around Okot from the left wing, finishing on the right side of the rim. And the Valkyries go back in front. Seesaw battle here in the first, up 19-18. Catch and shoot, left wing three, Howard too strong. A loose ball foul going to be on the rebound on the Valkyries. And I think it's going on Kia Stokes, perhaps, or Janelle Salon. Is that 41 or 13? It's on Janelle Salon. Trying to read the signal from the officials. What number they're putting up. Yeah, six lead changes already in this first quarter. Might have a seventh here with Canada's floater. There it is. Yes, seventh lead change, 20-19. Jordan Canada finishing from 12 feet. Her first bucket in her first attempt. 20-19 Atlanta. Caitlin Chen up top. Gets a screen. Pick and roll with Stokes. Missing with the left-hand layup. And here come the Dream. Right side Canada. Tries to hook it over her shoulder. Batted out a play by Salon. They didn't catch the Valkyrie sleeping there. Cool idea from Jordan Canada. The Valks and Janelle Salon wise to it. 45.8 to play here in the first. Alicia Gray checking back in as Pow Pow goes to the bench. So a quick blow for Alicia Gray, who's played 8 minutes already. Inbounds pass to Gray. Catch, shoot, right corner. Three, too strong. And Stokes has the rebound, her second of the game. Stokes had 10 blocks in the two games against Atlanta last week, seven a season high in one of those wins when she also had 13 points. Stokes for Gabby Williams, left wing with it. Beautiful hook pass inside Chen. Back to the basket, stepping through on Gray and draws the foul at 23.3. Second foul on Alicia Gray and two free throws for Caitlin Chen, who's gotten to the line a whole lot more this year, only attempted seven free throws in the 2025 campaign. She got slapped on the wrist going up there, averaging 6.6 points and 1.5 rebounds, 1.5 assists this year. Her shooting splits have been great. 53 from the field, 48 from three, 81 from the foul line. That's a chance to give the Valkyries another lead here, but she clanks the first one short. Valkyries 2 of 4 from the foul line. The Dream 2 of 3 after that miss. Six games in double figures for Caitlin Chen this year. Looking for her first point of this game, and it doesn't come on that trip to the foul line. She goes 0 for 2. Okot got the miss, and the shot clock is off for Atlanta. Jordan Canada high on the left side, picked up by Chen. In and out dribble. 9 seconds left. Gets a screen. Switched onto by Hayes. 5 seconds left. Looking to post up Reese and Okot inside. Excuse me. And she lays it in around Kia Stokes. 22-19. And that'll do it for the first quarter. So Atlanta started the game off down 12-2. But second chance points have them in front 22-19. Second chance points right now, 9-0 Dream. As we head to the second quarter, Valks trailing by three on the 95-7 the game. Golden State Valkyries Radio Network. Champion.

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7: 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Valkyries trailing 22-19 after one quarter of play. 6 points from Cecilia Zandalasini leading the way, but they've turned it over five times. She has three of those turnovers. And remember, 18 turnovers one time against Atlanta, 17 the other time. They're on pace for 20 turnovers in this game for a team that leads the WNBA in fewest turnovers per game. But when it comes to the Dream, a team that leads the WNBA in steals per game, they have really turned up the defensive pressure whenever they play the Valkyries. But the Valkyries 2-0 against this Dream team this year. Caitlin Chen will bring it up. She bounces it over to Gabby Williams. Valkyries basketball. Thornton, Stokes, and Hayes on the floor as Williams throws up an air ball off a spin move. Might have slipped out of her hands. Gabby Williams, as her second shot attempt, has 3 points and two steals in this game. The All-Star starter. Jordan Canada taking it across the timeline. Between the legs, dribble with the right-hand handle. Chest pass to Gray. Gets free off a screen for a right-wing three. Well short, and Reese saves in the rebound. Flings it overhead and finds Jordan Canada. What a save. Down the lane, setting up Reese is Canada for the lay-in. Angel Reese with 7 points now. And second chance points, 11-0 Atlanta. 24-19 Dream. Left wing, it's Caitlin Chen. Up top, Kia Stokes. Dribble handoff on the right side for Kayla Thorne. Gets a pick from Stokes. Chest pass to Chen. Reversing left side, Gabby Williams. Crossover on Canada. Down the lane with the left hand off the glass. A great take by Gabby Williams for her second bucket of the contest. 24-21. Isabel Borlase has a right wing three. Airmails it out of play. Shot it well strong. And the Valkyries get the stop. So chance to tie or cut to one here for Valkyries team starting off a five-game road trip. First four games every other day, then 4 days off in between before they take on the Fever for the third and final time this year. Hayes high right side driving Borlase, sent up Kayla Thornton in the corner. Now it's Burton high right side. Veronica Burton. working on Alicia Gray. Little hezzy, goes down the left alley, lays it in with the left hand. 24-23, Veronica Burton with 5 points. Valkyries within one as Canada brings it up, walking it through the Dream logo at midcourt. Up top, Angel Reese reversing left side, Naz Hillman for Canada, just left of her. Canada up top, fakes the three. She was open, gives it off to Gray, charging right at Gabby Williams and draws the foul going up. So Alicia Gray, that little head fake there at the end, enough to get the defense off kilter there. 24-23, the lead. At Gateway Center Arena, it's also the home of the College Park Skyhawks, the G League outfit of the Atlanta Hawks. Sometimes the Dream do play at State Farm Arena, the home of the Atlanta Hawks, and they can sell that place out. This place holds about 3,400 or so. First free throw good. Be nice to see them play in a bigger arena a little more frequently than they do. Alicia Gray misses the second one. It's 25-23. Stokes has a rebound. Gives it off to Tiffany Hayes. Hayes with 2 points. Driving, dishing. Stokes has hit some threes this year. From the left wing, she drills another one. Kia Stokes this season with her 10th made three in 26 attempts. And it's 26-25. Valkyries back on top. We got a foul on the drive of Canada on the floor. It'll be the second team foul on the Valkyries. So a little pick and pop action here for Kia Stokes. It was never really known as a three-point shooter. Well, she shot 15% from three last year with Las Vegas. Canada with it, high right side. That foul went on Burton. It's her first. She's guarding Canada, trying to fight through the screen. Runner down the lane, well off for Canada, and bounced out of play off across the baseline. She's looking at Randy Richardson asking for a foul, Canada, but none came. 7:49 to go, second quarter. 26-25, Valkyries. Tahina Pau-Pau checking back in for Atlanta. Alicia Gray going to the Smesko bench. Carl Smesko, the head coach of the Atlanta Dream. Longtime head coach of Florida Gulf Coast. Between the rings. Driving, it is Tiffany Hayes. Met at the rim by Isabel Borlase. Altered the shot, might have blocked it. Pau-Pau the other way. Great three-point shooter, too strong from the left wing. Offensive rebound, Ryan Howard. Corner pop, this is Jordan Canada, and she rattles it in. Second chance points now, 14-0 Atlanta. So we have another lead change, 28-26. Valkyries trailing by two. Natalie Nikase calls for time. 7:25 to go, second quarter. It's Dream 28, Valkyries 26 on the 95.7 The Game. Golden State Valkyries Radio Network.
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7: 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Valkyries trailing 28-26 because they are down 14-0 in second chance points. They have given up 6 offensive rebounds already, and the Dream have cashed in on all of them, basically. Tiffany Hayes will bring it up. It is Hayes, Gabby Williams on the floor alongside Kayla Thornton, Kia Stokes, and Veronica Burton. Hayes passed to Gambling Canada, pulls up from 17 too strong. Canada tried to steal the pass intended for her. She has the rebound, brings it the other way, drops it back for Pow Pow, passes up the open three, and bounce passes it right to Gabby Williams, who's on the other team. Gabby Williams nearly dragged the pivot foot, but kept it down, gets it back from Burton, fires it back to V, right back to Gabby Williams for a right wing three. It's off the front rim now, and hauling in the miss is Ryan Howard. Bounces it off for Tahina Pow Pow on the right side of the floor. Former Oregon Duck, South Carolina Gamecock has it, driving inside, throwing it behind Medina Okot and stolen by Tiffany Hayes. The Dream have been copping it up a lot. That's their 7th turnover. 5 turnovers for the Valkyries, none in the second quarter. Gabby Williams driving Okot, spinning on her at the foul line. Crossover, trying to knife further into the paint, but gives it up for Burton, who scoops it up, draws the foul on the left alley drive. That foul go on Tahina Pow Pow, and 2 free throws for Veronica Burton. 28-26, Valkyries trailing with 6:28 to go here in the second quarter. First personal on Pow Pow. 2 fouls on Alicia Gray for the Dream. Nobody with more than 1 foul for the Valkyries. 5 points, 2 assists thus far for V in this game. Hits the first free throw. Makes it 28-27. Here, Alicia Gray's name getting called. She's checking back into the game. Veronica this year averaging a career-high 12.2 points per game. And hits the second one as well. She's got 7 points to lead the Valkyries in this contest. We're tied at 28. We've had 9 lead changes in this game. That's her first tie. So just a bunch of lead changes until they're getting level at 28. Coming off a screen, it's Ryan Howard. Knocked away by Gabby Williams. Howard gets it back. In and out, dribble with the right. Stokes blitzing her. They skip it left wing. Angel Reese has hit 2 threes this year. Puts it on the deck. Driving, Kia Stokes misses. Offensive rebound, Angel Reese. Whips it out. Canada, 1 more deflected by Zana Lissini. Again, that's the 7th offensive rebound for the Atlanta Dream. That is a problem. Total rebounds are 16-7 right now in favor of Atlanta. So, big difference as Okot has it up top. Guarded by Stokes. Hand off Gray. Just beyond the right elbow. Deep three, Howard to beat the shot clock. Skips off the iron, no good. Another offensive rebound. Okot, Reese, Canada. Canada, crossover. Back over to Angel Reese, looking for her 3rd three of the season. Doesn't come there. And finally, a defensive rebound. Gabby Williams says, enough of this nonsense. Has it on the right wing. Bounce pass up top. Burton fakes the 3. Drives past Canada. Sets up Chechi. Carves into the paint. Back out V. Open left wing. 3 short. And Reese hauls in the miss. Her 4th rebound. First defensive as she storms down the right alley and draws the foul. I believe they're going to say on the floor. Be the 3rd team foul. But The Valkyries got to clean up that glass. The foul goes on Zana Lissini, her first. Be the third team foul here on the Valkyries this quarter. It's Dream Basketball. Howard for Canada. Driving on Burton. There's another foul. It's a reaching foul on Kyla Charles. And so Kyla picks up her second. And that's the last foul to give. So with 5:14 to go, the Dream are in the bonus. Sika Kone has checked in for Atlanta. Chest pass, Howard into Canada. Right wing, pick from Hillman. Pick and roll, pass deflected, taken away by Kyla Charles. And here comes Veronica Burton up top. Kick from Ami here, Leticia back in there. Pops a three, straight on and straight through. And the Valkyries give us the 10th lead change of this game. Veronica Burton in double figures with 10 points. It's 31-28 Valkyries. Howard for Canada. Angling left. Over to the corner, shot fake, jab step, Kone.

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9: 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Valkyries challenging this call. They are just about wrapped up looking at it. It was a foul on Kayla Thornton. At the half, we have a conversation with Yuste Yatite. You'll want to hear. Caught up with Yuste before the team headed out. So good to chat with her. We're taking another look at it. And there is slight hip-to-hip contact. I wonder if this will stay a foul here. I mean, it's not a lot. I can see why the whistle was blown. For sure, and certainly when you see Jordan Canada fall, it is not a ton. I think this might be tough to overturn, but let's see. The call has been changed. There you go. What do you know? Now the next thing would be successful challenge.
10: After review, the call is deemed a successful challenge for Golden State. At the time of the whistle, both teams have possession of the basketball. Therefore, we're going to go to jump ball nearest circle with Hillman and also Amir. With this successful challenge, Golden State will keep their timeout and their ability to challenge.
9: All right, that was Randy Richardson, the crew chief. So Amir here and Hillman on the jump ball. At the foul line, the basket the Dream are shooting at. And the rebound, or the jump ball tapped over to Zana Lucini. Kind of keys a fast break, and she will take it all the way. Misses the layup on the second side. Salon, the follow, banks it in. 33-29, worked out quite well for the Valkyries. They lead by four. They still have their challenge. Job well done. Nikase staff there to challenge that. Ryan Howard flings it over just right of center for Alicia Gray. Zana Lucini right there. 3:35 to go, second quarter. Jab step gets a screen from Reese. Pick and roll. Angel inside, spinning into a double team. Kicking out Hillman, right wing. Three is good. Lasering that one down. Naz Hillman's worked on that shot in the last couple of years. Has been a much higher volume three-point shooter. And it's 33-32, Valkyries by one. 3:15 to go, first half. Veronica Burton getting his screen, switched onto by Reese, and a foul away from the ball.

0: going on the Atlanta Dream. It's on India Navarre. Her first. So, second team foul on the Dream there. Inbounds pass. Bounced into a me here. Nearly thrown into the backcourt. Nearly had her pocket picked again by Angel Reese. To a curling Chechi. Sliding past Hillman and lays it in. Nicely done. Chechi with 8 points. 35-32 Valkyries. Just inside 3 minutes to go before halftime. Howard trying to get a running start on Charles. Pick from Reese. Wraps the pass out to the left wing. Navarre posting up Reese left block. Back to the basket. And an offensive foul. Brought the elbow up high and might have cracked the TC of me here. And Reese is saying that's a flop on a me here. It's the second foul on Angel Reese. They might take a look at this. As usually, if you got contact up high, yes, this is going to get reviewed. And we'll take a look. Here's the replay. She got a me here. She didn't get her that hard, though. Me here sold the call pretty well. I'll be curious to see what they say because there is not a lot of contact. And she kind of reacted more to the second elbow, which didn't hit her, than the first elbow, which did hit her. I'll be curious to see what they say. But we talked about it earlier. Gabby Williams, all-star starter. First ever all-star starter for the Valkyries. Second ever all-star for Golden State following Kayla Thorne last year. This is what Natalie Nicasio had to say pregame about Gabby Williams being named an all-star starter.
1: Obviously really excited, well-deserved. I think it was more, you know, really pure to see her reaction. And then when she had an opportunity to speak, all she did was, you know, compliment her teammates, the organization. So to, again, deflect it off of, you know, her team, I think that just shows you what a humble star she is just because her natural reaction was that it's about the team. So obviously very proud, well-deserved, and obviously excited to, you know, see her play in Chicago.
0: All right, so they have made a ruling. We will await to see what the ruling is. As right now it's the second personal on Angel Reese. And she's explaining to one of the officials, just kind of like bringing the ball through. There was contact made to the face of Leticia Meir. It was not a lot. Judging by the way Reese is reacting, I think this might be a flagrant foul. But that's a guess. 2:46 to go. Actually, judging by the way the players are lining back up, this might just be a common foul in Valkyries basketball. Yeah, so that's what it's going to be. It's Valkyries basketball, not flagrant. And here comes Veronica Burton across the timeline. Janelle Salon with it now on the left wing. Bouncing for Chechi. Right there, guarded by Alicia Gray. Step back, left wing three. Too strong. Rebound hauled in by Angel Reese. Angel Reese with five rebounds. Crossover pass along right down Broadway, going up and laying it in. 35-34. Angel Reese with 9 points and five rebounds. Valkyries lead at one with 2:15 to go in the second quarter. It's Burton high on the left side. And we got a foul away from the ball. It's going on Medina Okot. It'll be the third team foul in Atlanta. And for Okot, it's her first. She was fouling Leticia and me here. The two South Carolina Gamecocks who were going towards Veronica Burton. Me here was going to set a screen. And Okot trying to fight that. A little too physical. And now we'll have an offensive foul on Cecilia Zandalasini. And Alicia Gray was going right at Chechi. And Ryan Howard had to kind of push her away. I didn't see the contact that Zandalasini made, but I think she got knocked in the face, like right by her eyes, because her goggles are above her head right now, and she had to get cooled down by Ryan Howard, who Chechi's back was to the play, and Alicia Gray was storming right towards her. Be curious to see. All right, here's the replay. Zandalasini making her way through, did pop her with her left arm, just trying to like go free, yeah. Get herself free. They are going to review this.
2: Previous play is being reviewed for a hostile act.
0: Yeah, they're looking for a hostile act here. I didn't see a hostile act, but at Gray, where she got hit, she was not happy. Now, I don't think when she was going to go right at Chechi, we see, she got hit in the goggles, basically. Like, Zana Lissini, her arm got tied up with Alicia Gray, and as she was trying to get herself free, she brought her arm up through the face of Alicia Gray, and it knocked her goggles off. Alicia Gray, of course, wearing those trademark goggles. And that is what upset Alicia Gray. Now, when she was charging towards her, I don't think she was actually going to do anything, but you know, she did have kind of an angry walk towards her. And so we have another review. I don't think Chechi really did anything nefarious there. It's an offensive foul for sure, but it's like arms are getting tangled up. They're battling for position, and then popped. I wouldn't say there's any windup. I wouldn't say there's any follow-through. There's impact. But you got to have two of the three for it to be a flagrant. And I'd say only one of the three were hit. So that would be my guess. Zana Lissini's been playing well. And this is what Kaylin Chen had to say about how well Zana Lissini has been playing as of late.
2: I mean, it's great. She shows up every single day, brings the energy every day. And it's great to see her just like excel on the court. And we all know she's capable of it. Yeah, she's been such a great spark for us.
0: She hasn't. She's had a good game in this one. 8 points, 2 steals. Does have 5 turnovers. Well, that includes the offensive foul here. She has 5 of the 7 turnovers for the Valkyries. They have a shot clock violation as well, and then 1 turnover from Leticia and me here. So the officials have looked at it, and they are discussing amongst themselves. See what this is going to be. This was a pretty long review. And Ryan Sassano, one of the officials,

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turns it over on her pivot. Here comes Anna Lissini for Burton. 36-35 Atlanta. That's the 10th turnover for the Dream. I should say Valkyries by one, not the Dream. 100 seconds to go, first half. Burton angling left. 12 feet from the hoop. Flings it out. Deep left wing. Anna Lissini up top. Salon guarded by Okot. Crossover into a pull-up three. Banked it in straight on. And it goes down. 39-35. Janelle Salon, her second three of the game, came into this day tied for third in made threes in the WNBA at 48 on the drive. The spin, it's Reese, gets fouled going up. And I think it's going to be Janelle Salon on the foul. There were a couple of violet-clad players around Angel Reese. The Valkyries have certainly had some banked-in threes this year. Kaylin Chen's had two or three of them. Salon banking that one in. I think that might be the fifth or sixth banked-in three of the season for the Valkyries. Reese to the line. That foul went on Leticia Ami here. And that's her second. She's got 2 points, two rebounds, and an assist as well, L.A. So Reese steps to the line. She's got 9 points and five rebounds in this game, Angel Reese. And the first free throw is too strong for the 71% foul shooter. Her third year in the WNBA, has been an all-star her first 2 years, said it was disrespectful that the Atlanta Dream did not get one player named an all-star starter. Missed both free throws. Salon hits the deck and gets fouled, going for the rebound. The Atlanta Dream are 5 of 11 from the foul line as a team. The Valkyries, not great either at 5 for 8. But, I mean, yikes. Just no one's been shooting free throws well for them. So that foul is going to be on Ryan Howard. It's the fourth team foul on Atlanta. Sika Kone comes in. Second on Howard. Okot to the bench with 4 points and two rebounds. And Burton will bring it up. Can the Valkyries create a little separation here going into halftime? They led by 10 straight out the gates. They led 12-2. Salon up top. Step back three. Too strong. Off the backboard again. Didn't bank this one home, though. Charles the offensive rebound. Shuttled off for Burton. Draws a crowd. Has it left wing. Switched onto by Kone. Into the corner, Charles. Trying to post up Salon. Goes second side. Draws the contact and one. It's the third foul on Angel Reese. And the Valkyries can take a 7-point lead with the free throw. Inside to Angel Reese. That foul as Janelle Salon now in double figures with 10 points, make it 11. 42-35, 7-point lead for the Valkyries. So Salon with a team-high 11. Reese with three fouls, staying out there. Howard driving baseline, cut off. Canada left wing three, an air ball. And Kone has the offensive rebound but stepped on the baseline, so the Valkyries will take it over. About a 3.5 second difference between shot and game. 27.4 to play. So, okay, 3.4 second differential if we want to be more exact. Can't quite hold for one, but there's a chance Valkyries can bump this lead up to 10 points by halftime. Gray goes to the bench, want to protect her two fouls. India Navarre back in there. Burton will trot it up. See how long the Valkyries hold the ball here if they really tried to bleed the clock out. Burton up top. 10 to shoot, 14 to play. Here comes a pick from Salon. They get the switch. Kone guarding Burton. Looking to post up Salon. No, to the corner and through the hands of Leticia Mee here. With 6.9 to play, it goes out of bounds. That's the 8th turnover for the Valkyries. 3 this quarter after 5 in the first quarter, though. So taking a better care of the basketball. I'll give that turnover to a Mee here. And now they'll bring Alicia Gray back in. 6.9 to play, 42-35. Goes into Canada. Canada across the timeline, 4 seconds left. Driving right on Burton. Puts it off the glass. Can't score. Rebound tapped around to me here. Squeezes it, and that'll do it for the first half. Valkyries up 7. Points off turnovers. The Valkyries are plus 11, 16-5. That offsets the 14-5 second chance points edge that the Dream have. So 42-35 at the break. Yusteh Atite, our halftime guest here, as R.C. Davis will carry you for the next 15 minutes or so. Right.

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14: It's halftime in Atlanta. Golden State leads the Dream by 7, 42-35. Janelle Salon with 11 off the bench to lead the Valks in scoring. Veronica Burton adding 10. Chichi Zanellini with 9 points and 3 steals. Newly named All-Star Gabby Williams also with 3 first-half steals. Angel Reese has 9 to lead Atlanta. Kevin Dana spoke with Yusei Utite, and we'll hear that next. And we'll get to the scores around the NBA next on the Golden State Valkyries Radio Network.
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3: By the numbers now, first half stats presented by Kaiser Permanente. Points off turnovers, Golden State with a 16-5 edge. Here now, Kevin Dana with Yusta Utite.
4: Welcome to halftime. We are joined by Yusta Utite of the Golden State Valkyries. And Yusta, first off, you've been making the adjustment, working with Nalin Kase to becoming a point guard in the WNBA. What has that process been like for you?
5: Pretty interesting. It's not my normal position, so you know it's like hard to just like change your position overnight, let's say. But I had played point guard in the past. It's just like I'm not like a regular, you know, your point guard. But it's fine. I mean, I know the plays. I know like the style of game like we like to play. And I mean, I love to create for my teammates. So,
4: what's been the toughest part of the adjustment for you?
5: I don't know. Just like I guess adapting to the style of play that is like more just I don't want to say individualized, but like it's more like direct, like getting like direct looks and options and like playing a lot of, you know, ISOs. But, you know, I feel like you go to any team, it's going to be some type of adjustment.
4: Gotcha. Yeah, for sure. Your first game, your first touch, you made a basket. Then your first three, you hit the three. This was against Connecticut at the end of May. What are your memories from your first game in the WNBA?
5: Pretty nice, to be honest. It was like all a blur. You know, it was really loud that day. Really, like, the fans were hyping me up a lot, so that was really a nice moment to have, like, a debut like that.
4: Yeah. I mean, you've been a pro for a while, and you're used to being the youngest player out there. You're the youngest player to ever play in EuroLeague Women. You're the youngest player to ever play in the French Professional League when you were 14 years old for both of those. What has it been like for you adjusting to playing against older players? I mean, going back to when you were a teenager, and how did that kind of shape who you are today?
5: I guess it just like made me grow up faster as a player, especially like playing with older girls from already when I started playing basketball and playing with boys. You know, I played with my brother throughout my childhood, so definitely that helped, you know, adjusting to the game. And you know, when I debuted for the national team, you know, of course there was a big difference of like physicality, but like the game itself was not so unfamiliar, and like the speed, I've seen it all, so it was just like a time of me getting, you know, physically better. And I think coming into this league, it's still the same, you know, game. Mm-hmm. It's of course like different players, because like a lot of players don't play overseas. So they're different, of course, much more talented and like more faster and everything. So I guess just adapting of their style of play, but it's like it's nothing like new, you know.
4: Yeah, for sure. When you were drafted, the kind of the comparison that people were making to you on the broadcast, they were calling you the Lithuanian Luka Doncic. Do you feel like that's a good comparison for you? Who are the players that you kind of modeled your game after?

0: lot of basketball, more men's than women's, but yeah, I just really like to pick up little things from different players.
1: Gotcha. Yusei, thanks for your time. Best of luck.
0: Thank you.
2: 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Wherever your team goes, you can get there from SFO. Later on tonight at 6 o'clock Pacific time, the Storm entertain the Portland Fire, and you can catch that game on WNBA League Pass. The story recently and seemingly all season long has been the perceived mistreatment of Indiana star Caitlin Clark. The All-Star broke her silence Friday, condemning the negative attention directed towards her.
3: The harassment, the hate, none of that is okay. That goes for the opposing team we play, that goes for my teammates, that goes for my coaches. You know, there should never be a question of character. Like, I've always stood up here and said that, and that's truly what I believe. That's how I was raised. So, you know, none of that is okay, and I don't want anybody to ever experience that. And, you know, I think it can be really frustrating to me at times, and I think it's difficult. I think a lot of people sometimes think I'm a robot. I'm not a robot. I have emotions. I have feelings. And it can be really difficult to go through a lot of that. And, you know, I'm 24 years old trying to navigate a lot. And I think at times I've been in this world for 4 years now, and you would never change any of it. But there are times that it is.
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0: chancy is Veronica Burton. She's a plus 11 in 16 minutes running the point. How about the half for Burton, Kevin?
1: Really solid. And she has lowered her scoring average 8 straight games since scoring 25 against Phoenix as the second half is underway. She has 10 points already in this one. 42-35, Valkyries, ball in the hands of Kia Stokes, handing off to Gabby Williams. 7 to shoot for Golden State, draws 2 defenders, skips it right side, Thornton catch and shoot, right wing, 3 is short. Good offense, a good look there to start the third quarter. Reese the rebound and bring up for Atlanta, going right at Stokes. Draw and kick, Howard reversing left side for Canada. Gets a pick, Sika Kone starting the second half in place of Isabel Borlase. They whip it around the horn to the right wing. It's a spinning gray in the lane. Off balance, hits it from 11 feet over to Chilia's Andalusini. And Alicia Gray is 3 for 8 from the field for 10 points. She becomes the first Dream player to score in double figures. 42-37 Valkyries, 9:07 to go third quarter. Burton across the timeline. Asking for an on ball, gets 2 high ball screens, going left using the pick set by Thorne. Now Stokes on the right wing, handing off Gabby. Guarded by Howard. Another screen from Kia. Driving baseline cut off by Reese. It's a long 2 from the right baseline. It's no good. Rebound ricochets to Stokes. Bouncing it over to Kayla Thornton. 10 on the timer here for the Valkyries. Zandalusini for Burton. Between the rings. Driving Canada. Down the right alley. Euro step off the glass. No good. And a rebound for Jordan Canada. 8:36 to go. First quarter. Kick ahead to Alicia Gray on the right wing. Storms into the paint. Runner up. Too strong. Offensive rebound Reese. Underneath the hoop, kicks out to Kone, left wing 3, Sika Kone drops it down, we got a 2-point game, 42-40, Sika Kone was 2 of 15 on threes this season before hitting that one. So the lead down to 2, 8:10 remaining in the third, bounce pass, Gabby Williams on the left wing. Shovels it off, Burton, right back to Gabby, fires a deep left wing 3, it's short, rebound Reese. She's on pace for another double-double this year, Angel Reese. Ahead to Alicia Gray and right back Reese. Reese driving on Stokes. Knocked away, but a foul on Kia Stokes with 7:53 to play. That'll be the second on Kia Stokes here in the third quarter, 42-40 Valkyries. Well, I mean, that's scouting report defense that the Valkyries played on Sika Kone. She's not known for three-point shooting. Over the course of her WNBA career, 32%. It's been better in previous years, but not this year. And she hit it. Credit to her. Canada, shot fake. Surging on Burton in the lane. No good. Burton claims the rebound. Veronica brings it across the timeline. Right wing. Guarded by Canada. Left-hand handle. Burton. Bounce pass to the curling Zandalusini. Fumbles it and gets it back. Still has the dribble with 10 to shoot. Sizing up Gray. Fakes the handoff, cut off by Canada, and turns it over to Zandalusini. Run out the other way for the Dream. Ryan Howard fakes a 3 inside Kone, blows the bunny, and it's knocked out of play off Sika Kone, who took a trip to the dispensary on this 4th of July. And really should have tied it up there. Hit the 3 and then just maybe rushed it, I guess. And Valkyries will take the ball, but we have reached a timeout, 7:18 to go in the third quarter. I wonder if the Dream are going to challenge this out-of-bounds call because I thought that was off Kia Stokes, but we are taking the timeout. Be back after this on the 95.7 The Game, Golden State Valkyries Radio Network.
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6: 42-40. It was actually the Valkyries who called timeout, 7:18 to go in the third quarter, just because Natalie Nicasse not liking the way this second half has flowed. The Valkyries have not scored, gave up some easy looks, and lucky to still have the lead after Kone missed the layup. So 7:15 to go as the Valkyries bring the ball across the timeline with Veronica Burton. Gabby Williams on the right wing, Howard on her hip. Driving Howard, flings it to the corner. Leticia Mee here into the game. Mee here picks up the dribble inside the right wing arc, looking for a friend and finds Chechi. Zanda Lucini with 4 to shoot. Step back contested right wing, 3, too strong. Rebound knocked out of play. It'll stay with Golden State, I believe. Yes, that is the call. So 6:53 to go in the third. Valkyries still looking for their first second half points. On this win streak, they have scored under 80 points in all 3 games, and it looks like they might score under 80 in this one again. Inbounds pass, a bad one for Burton. It's stolen by Angel Reese. She was looking for a me here, and Reese goes coast to coast to lay it in. She's got 11 points and a 7-0 start to the third quarter for the Dream. We're all tied up. 42 apiece, 6:40 remaining in the third quarter. Burton crossover dribble, and they're going to call a foul. It was going to be a run out the other way on another turnover, but a foul is called at the 6:37 mark. And let's see who the foul is on. Or is it a kickball? No, it's a foul on Reese, and it's her 4th. So that is big. Big call. Imagine Carl Smesko is going to pull Reese out, and she's saying review it. I mean, that's a late challenge. Are they going to review this? Yeah, it looks like they will. We keep it here. We only do 1 media timeout in the third quarter, but the Dream will challenge this and be curious to take another look at this replay. It took them a while to get that challenge.
7: The previous wing is being challenged by Atlanta.
6: So we'll see what they decide. Natalie Nicasse and her team having trouble scoring in this third quarter. Haven't scored yet. We're taking a look at the replay right now. Yeah, I don't think that's a foul on Angel Reese. I think this is going to get overturned. It's still like a good whistle for the Valkyries. Oh, but that was kicked by Angel Reese. I think that, but I mean, it went off her foot. Is it a kick, though? Let me take a look at this again. Yeah, no, this is a turnover on the Valkyrie. I think they're going to overturn this call. Would be my guess. But we'll see. Anyways, Natalie Nicasse, mentioning her, she was talking recently. She credits TV exposure with the rise in talent in the WNBA.
8: I would say, number one, the talent, obviously. You know, I was just talking to Joe about it, our owner, about the talent that's coming in. It's just amazing, and I think it starts with, number one, just the viewership of the W, just, and the salaries increasing. So I think kids coming in from college are like, they're so excited, you know, to join the W. So, again, credit to everyone's kind of been putting in the time. And I even think I respect AZ, too, for what she did of like, hey, I'm going to come out

0: another year. I'm going to, you know, stick with UConn for another year. So just people just being mindful for what they really feel is going to work for them and to prepare them for the W.
1: It's going to be overturned. There was no illegal contact. It's going to be Atlanta's ball on a side out, 23 seconds on the shot clock. With a successful challenge, they keep their time out and also their ability to challenge again.
2: Yeah, that's what we thought. No foul on Angel Reese, so she's at 3 personal fouls. So that's a huge call. It's the right call. And the Dream will have the basketball. Well, that's still a good whistle for the Valkyries because they don't get the fast break layup, the Dream, that they were going to get if they had not blown the whistle. So the Valkyries got saved 2 points, clearly, and see if they can keep those 2 points off the board by playing a little defense here. Ryan Howard to a curling Alicia Gray in the lane, 12-footer too strong, and so that whistle really helped out the Valkyries. Jordan Canada had a 1-on-0 the other way. No Valkyrie within 30 feet of her, but they blew the whistle. 2 points basically off the board for the Dream. Zandalicini over to Burton. Kick to the corner. Gabby Williams, a 3 is good. Gabby with her second 3. She's got 8 points and 3 steals, and the Valkyries back on top, 45-42, their first points of the second half. Chest pass to Alicia Gray. Has it on the right wing, feeding Angel Reese. Dribble handoff, Nas Hillman, quickly to Gray. Operating from inside the left wing arc. Back for Howard, long 3. In the air and good. Ryan Howard, 2 of 7 from downtown. We're tied at 45. 5:45 to go in the third. Fans chanting defense at the Gateway Center Arena at College Park. Jab step. Williams for Cechi. Zandalicini, step back foul. I know it's a step through on Gray. Kicks to the corner. Williams a 3 from the left side again. Too strong this time. The follow rushed a little bit from Leticia Mihir. Run out the other way for Jordan Canada. Scooped it up with the left hand. The Dream have the lead. 47-45 with 5:18 to go in the third quarter. So it's a 12-3 start to the third for Atlanta. Crossover dribble. Here comes Burton down the left alley, taking contact. She'll shoot 2. Burton 3 of 3 from the foul line in this game. That foul going to go on Jordan Canada. And be her first. Valkyrie's trying to sweep the Dream in the regular season. They won one game here last year. Cechi's game winner in the final seconds on the baseline. Veronica hits the first free throw, lost the other game last year. Went 1-2 against the Dream last season. 0-1 at Chase. Isabel Borlase into the game. Valkyries, the lowest scoring third quarter team in the WNBA, 19.4 points per third quarter. They got 5 in this third quarter, but both free throws good there. 47 apiece, 12 for V. Bounce pass, Gray has it on the right wing. Guarded by Cechi, pick and roll with Reese, throws it left wing for Borlase instead. The Aussie, deep left wing, crossover dribble from Hillman, pick and roll denied. Throws it over to Alicia Gray, inside the left wing arc. 1 to shoot, fading away from the baseline, too short. Rebound to me here, doing a good job of boxing out Reese. Kick ahead for Kayla Thorne with Borlase to beat. Lays it off the glass and scores. The Valkyries surge back in front. First 2 points for Kayla Thorne. 12th lead change of the game already. 49-47 Golden State. Borlase on the draw and kick. It's Alicia Gray from deep. Too short. Offensive rebound. Borlase back to Gray. Down the lane. Puts it up and draws a foul on Gabby Williams. The second on Gabby. 2 free throws coming up for Alicia Gray. I'm always tempted to say Angel Gray, who's the broadcaster for the Atlanta Dream and played at Florida State herself. She's a good player at Florida State. But Alicia Gray, certainly the accomplished WNBA player, the All-Star, 4th in MVP voting last year. She's been an All-Star each of the last 3 seasons. She will be an All-Star this year, though she was not named a starter. The first free throw is good for Alicia Gray. She's 4 of 7 from the line. That gives her 11 points. After this game, the Dream don't play again until July 9th against the Seattle Storm at home. They just lost to Seattle on the road last weekend. Both free throws good, 49 apiece. Here is Burton. Crossover on Borlase. A screen from Ami here. Kick to the corner for Kayla for 3. Too strong. Weak side rebound for Angel Reese, her 9th board of the game.

Hand off Howard. Ryan Howard stepping back for a right wing three. That's good. And the Dream have a three-point lead, 52-49. Ryan Howard with 11 points. She's 3 of 8 from deep now. Gabby Williams trying to get those 3 points right back, and she does, stepping into a three after bringing the ball up. Basically just right of center, and that's her sixth tie of the game, 52 apiece. Gabby Williams with 11. Here comes Gray down the lane, kicking to Borlase for a right corner three. That's off the heel. Thornton snares the miss, outletting for Williams. Gabby, right wing. Working on Howard, stepping back for a right wing three. She's feeling it. Wow, contested. It didn't matter. Four threes for Gabby Williams, who's in the zone right now. And the Valkyries lead 55-52. 3:12 to go, third quarter. It's great. Inside. Pass intercepted by Kayla Thornton. Thornton, right side. Gabby straight on. Jab step. That's the defense kind of settled down. Finds Veronica Burton. Gets it back from Chechi. Guarded by Angel Reese. To the corner, Chechi driving Borlase. Backing her down in the lane. Back out Thornton to right wing three. A little short that time. And Hillman comes down with a rebound. Outletting for Ryan Howard with 2:42 to go in the third quarter. And a timeout called by Carl Smeska. Well, the temperature rising. The Gateway Center Arena in College Park. Valkyries have a three-point lead. Gabby Williams going to work. 14 points, 4 of 7 from downtown in this game that has had 14 lead changes and 6 ties. It's 55-52. The Valkyries leading this game by 3. The Warriors in Summer League action right now. They had a nice win yesterday. Yaxel Lendeborg, 19 points on 6 for 6 shooting. They'll be in action tomorrow and Monday here at Chase Center where we are broadcasting this game. The Valkyries starting their 5-game road trip today. Again, it is in Washington on Monday, at Toronto on Wednesday, first ever game against the Tempo, at the Connecticut Sun next Friday, and then at Indiana on the 15th. They only have 2 home games in the month of July. Then their next home games after that will be in August against the Toronto Tempo. In the third quarter, Gabby Williams, 9 points, 3 threes, 3 of 6 from downtown. She's got 14 to lead the way. Veronica Burton with 12 and Janelle Salon with 11, your leading scorers for the Valkyries. Meanwhile, Alicia Gray with 12, Angel Reese with 11 points, 9 rebounds, 4 assists, 3 steals, and Ryan Howard with 11 points, your double-figure scorers for the Atlanta Dream. Now, Gabby Williams, they're going to be taking a seat on the bench with the resumption of action. Imagine we'll see Janelle Salon in there. Yeah, they're going entire bench unit. Salon, Amihir, Charles, Hayes, and Chen for the Valkyries. As Nas Hillman will throw it in, bouncing it in to Jordan Canada. Chest pass to Izzy Borlase and up top Medina Okot. Right back to Canada. Fakes the skip, now throws it over to Ryan Howard. Charles right there guarding her. Borlase attacking downhill, gets past Chen, lays it up, no. Rebound, Amihir off her hands, but knocked out of her hands by Medina Okot. It was a good contest by Amihir on the Borlase lip to just disrupt her enough. Leticia Amihir, 5 rebounds in this game. And I think they overturned the call, just judging by the PA reaction that they said it was off Atlanta. I think it's going to be Atlanta basketball now. Yes, it will be Dream basketball. 2:26 to go in the third quarter. Left baseline inbounds, Canada. Lofting in for Okot, stepping through. Draws a contact and one as Amihir hits the deck, and I think it's going to be Leticia's personal foul. 55-54, Okot a free throw coming. Yeah, so she had fallen before. The foul might go on Hayes, actually. They're both there. And third and one here for Atlanta. Mihir's going to go to the bench. They still haven't officially put the foul down on a Valkyrie. Okot steps the line. It is on a Mihir. So Okot at the line where she is 68% this year for the tie. She does make it. It's the third foul on a Mihir. Kia Stokes back in there. It's 55 apiece. 7 ties, 14 lead changes. Caitlin Chen

0: Chest pass to Charles on the left wing. Flinging it to Stokes. Turns and squares on Okot. Top of the circle. Hands off Tiffany Hayes. Switched onto by Okot. Three to shoot. Charles driving Borlase. Picked by Canada. Leading the two-on-one, Okot, her partner. Beautiful pass to Okot, who lays it in. And the Valkyries trail 57-55. Medina Okot with 9 points. She scored the last five for Atlanta. 1:47 to go in the third quarter. Kyla Charles gets a screen, and it's an illegal one that was set by Kia Stokes. And that'll be her third personal with 1:43 remaining. And Kia Stokes saying, "We should challenge that," in her voice. We don't say "we" on the radio, as the Valkyries kind of losing their mojo a little bit here. Interesting call there on Kia Stokes. Yeah, she was moving a little bit. I think that's the right call. I wouldn't challenge it. 1:40 to go in the third. It's Reese posting up Okot, backing down Stokes. Kia Stokes forcing a tough shot and is called for the foul. It'll be the fourth on Kia Stokes. Kia Stokes a little flustered perhaps after that whistle. Take another look here. Yeah, her arms are not completely vertical. That's a good call. And came down on Okot's arm. So Okot at the line where she's 1-for-1. She's 4-of-4 from the field. Has really turned up her play the last couple weeks, shooting 60% from the field. The first free throw rattles in for Okot, who was drafted 13th overall by Atlanta this year. It's called Angel Reese a mentor for her. Led the SEC in rebounding last year at South Carolina, when she averaged 10.6 rebounds per game to go along with her 12.8 points per contest. Hits both free throws. It's a 7-0 dream run, 59-55. And that 7-0 run has all been Medina Okot. She has scored all seven of those points. Hand off Chen. Chen, left block, looking over for Kia Stokes, catching in traffic and getting fouled. And Jordan Canada wants to challenge this one. Both teams do have a challenge after their first successful challenge. We're taking a look at this one here. She swipes down and all ball. Now, after she got all ball, she got a little wrist, but I...
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2: Because if you overturn, you get 3 points, and maybe you get a foul on Kyla Charles. But Kyla Charles is trying to fly by her side, and then they make contact because Alicia Gray's left leg kicks out. And so we'll see if this overturns, but, yeah, there's nothing Kyla Charles could have done there. That looks like a clear kick-out offensive foul to moi. Been wrong before.
3: After review, it's been determined that Alicia Gray's left foot makes contact to the defender. Therefore, the call is going to stand. This is going to be an unsuccessful challenge for Atlanta. They're going to lose their timeout regardless, as this is their second challenge. Ball will be resumed with Golden State taking the ball side out.
2: There you go. So call stands, as we thought. And Alicia Gray's third foul stands. It'll be Valkyrie's ball. No three-pointer for Gray. And Kaylin Chen will throw it in. Gets it into Tiffany Hayes. Shot clock off here for the Valkyries. 7 seconds left. Crossover tip for Chen. Right wing back to Hayes. Deep on the left wing. Driving on Navarre to the corner. Charles to beat the buzzer. Came out of her hand a little funny. Howard might have deflected it as well. That'll take us to the fourth quarter. It's 59-57 Atlanta over Golden State on the 95.7 The Game Golden State Valkyries Radio Network.
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0: 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Valkyries trailing the Dream 59-57, got outscored 24-15 that quarter. But Gabby Williams did hit three threes for nine of her team-high 14 points. As we go to the fourth, and one thing our great stats guy Alan Brown pointed out, he pointed this out in the last meeting between these teams as well. High minutes numbers for the Dream starters. Howard at 27 minutes, Reese 26, Gray 26, Gannon at 25. Valkyrie stars Burton's at 23, Zanalassini's at 20, Gabby's at 20, Thorne's at 17, Stokes is at 16. So perhaps the Valkyries will be a little fresher down the stretch of this one, just like they were down the stretch of the game on June 26th, and able to eke out a 78-75 win over Atlanta. It's Dream basketball to start the fourth quarter, and it's in the hands of Jordan Canada. Goes over to Alicia Gray, driving baseline, takes the contact and one. I believe they're going to call the foul on Tiffany Hayes. And so Alicia Gray matching Gabby Williams for game-high honors with 14 points and can go past her with a free throw. Yeah, and Tiffany Hayes, kind of a shin-to-shin contact there. Hayes was hobbling a little bit, but she's all right. So here's the free throw for Alicia Gray, who's got 14, make it 15. And the Dream match their largest lead of the game at 5, 62-57. It's a 10-2 run over the last 2:45 here for Atlanta. Lofted over to Stokes, hand up. Tiffany Hayes, crossover dribble down the lane, stepping into the paint, kicks out Salon. One more Stokes, fires a straight on three, halfway down and out. Loose ball, foul, rebound on Nas Hillman for pushing Janelle Salon out of the way. So second foul on Hillman, 9:31 to go in the fourth quarter. Atlanta has the best fourth quarter offense in the WNBA, but they just gave up a wide open layup to Kaitlyn Chen. And she snuck behind for her first 2 points, 62-59. Gray hit up top inadvertently by Tiffany Hayes. That'll be the second foul on Tiffany Hayes in like 90 seconds. And also the, like, that'll be the third on her total, as Howard will throw it in to Jordan Canada. Howard gets it back, finding Alicia Gray, attacking from the right wing, goes baseline, and then blocked by the help defense of Kia Stokes. She's on the floor. We have a tie-up. Jump ball, five to shoot if the Dream do win this tap. So good help by Kia Stokes. Tiffany Hayes just had to kind of let her go by this time after picking up a couple of quick fouls. And then Stokes with a nice block, her first of this game and her 11th against the Dream this season in two games and three quarters of another one. So this will be Hayes and Gray for the jump ball. And Randy Richardson will throw it up. And the tap is controlled by the Dream. But now they only have four to work with. Pass inside, knocked away by Stokes. Tapped over to Kaitlyn Chen. They were trying to post up Reese, but no, it's another Stokes poke. Chest pass to the left wing, Charles. Charles bouncing it off for Stokes. Between the rings, angling right, handing off for Hayes. Has an open right wing. Three, it's good. And we're all tied up. Hayes with 5 points, 62 apiece. 8:43 to go in the fourth. Points off turnovers now, 21-11 Golden State. Howard too strong on a straight on three. Stokes has the rebound. And the Valkyries can reclaim the lead. Eight ties, 15 lead changes. Charles left wing, back for Chen, lays it up and in. Seven straight for the Valkyries and a timeout called by Carl Smesko. 8:26 to go in the fourth. Couple of layups in the fourth for Kaitlyn Chen. The Valkyries lead 64-62 as we take the break here on the 95-7 The Game. Golden State Valkyries Radio Network.
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0: 564. We've had nine dies. Left wing Charles, bounce pass Stokes, just left of center, guarded by Angel Reese. It's a handoff to Tiffany Hayes. Hayes, right baseline, pull-up jumper short. Rebound Hillman. Over to Howard. Ryan Howard across the timeline. 2.5 minutes gone by in the fourth. Screen from Reese, draws two defenders. Alicia Gray overhead, skip has a wide open Jordan Canada for three, right wing, no good. And loose ball foul, that's on Caitlin Chen, pushing Angel Reese. Didn't want her to get a clean rebound. And Caitlin Chen walking back to the bench. The Valkyries walking back to the bench. Not sure if there's an infection control timeout or we have a technical foul call because Ryan Howard is at the line. Well, let's see. Yeah, I think Caitlin Chen must have said something to the official. But Ryan Howard misses the technical free throw. Probably didn't like the foul that was called on her. And she was doing like a tour. She's blocking Angel Reese, kind of like an offensive lineman there, pushing her arms out. So that was right call. And it was a tech on Caitlin Chen. So she loses a couple hundred bucks. Yeah, $500 now after the new CBA. Angel Reese blocked by Kia Stokes. Gets it back. Can't put it in. Rebound knocked around and squeezed by Zanna Lucini. So Kia Stokes with a couple of blocks here in the second half. Veronica Burton, high left side. Burton draws two defenders over to Kia Stokes. Stokes for Janelle Salon. Driving Howard, backing her down. Fadeaway, tough shot from 12, no good. Gray, the weak side rebound, fouled by Veronica Burton, who helps her up. 65-64. Those two unrivaled teammates. They won an unrivaled championship with Mist BC. And Veronica Burton and Alicia Gray. Also on that team, Alana Smith, Brianna Stewart, Arike Agumbawale, and Lee Yeru. So, two free throws for Alicia Gray. The Valkyries have put the Dream in the bonus with 6:44 to go. Should note that they put the Dream in the bonus early in the third quarter, and it didn't really help the Dream much. It was 14-7 after the Dream went into the bonus, 14-7 Valkyries. First free throw, no good. So Alicia Gray now 7 of 11 from the line. She had hit four straight free throws. The second one is good, so it's 66-64. And Veronica Burton will bring it up. 6:40 to go. Valkyries 8 of 11 from the foul line. The Dream 13 of 21. So they've attempted 10 more free throws but only hit 5 more. Stokes, the handoff for Kayla Thorne. Backdoor bounce pass for a cutting Veronica Burton. No good. Tapped up and in by Kia Stokes. 66 apiece. Kia Stokes, her second field goal. She had a 3 in the first half. Shot fake Howard trying to get past Gabby Williams. Nearly dribbles that out of play. In and out dribble has Stokes guarding her. Left wing with it. Eyes up. Looks for Alicia Gray. They post up Reese on Gabby Williams. Stepping through. Puts it up. No good. Thornton the rebound. Shovels it off for Burton. Reese a little slow to get up, but she's all right. Zanna Lucini, left wing. Skip it to Thornton. Open right wing. Three. Short. Well short. Just nicked the front rim. 5:52 to go in the fourth, still tied at 66. Canada in and out dribble. She surges inside the right wing guard. Lofted it inside for Angel Reese. Goes up, draws the foul. Is that going to be on Burton on the reach or Stokes? We'll see, but it'll be two free throws for Angel Reese. It goes on Kia Stokes. And that'll be her fifth. So 5.6 rebounds, two blocks, three steals. Stokes has been active. I'd be curious to see if Nikase keeps her out there with those five fouls. They bring back Janelle Salon, perhaps. Maybe Leticia Mihir. Mihir's got three fouls. Angel Reese first free throw, no good. The Atlanta Dream are under 60% from the foul line. 13-22, that's 59.1%, and a timeout going to be called here. With 5:45 to go in the fourth, Natalie Lacasse stopping the action. We're tied at 66 on the 95-7 of the game. Golden State Valkyries Radio Network.
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15: 66 apiece with 5:45 to go in the fourth. We've got one more free throw coming for Angel Reese. Now that Nakase calling the timeout between free throws, something you see Steve Kerr do for the Golden State Warriors in this organización. As Reese is 1-for-4 from the foul line, 11 points, 11 rebounds, so another double-double for Angel Reese. She has more than 50 of those in her WNBA career, which is in its third season. The second free throw is good for Reese, so the Dream up 67-66. Veronica Burton will bring it up. 12 points for V. She had 10 at halftime, 2 in the second half. 14th double-double for Angel Reese this year. Bounce pass to Janelle Salon on the left wing, handing off Chechi and trying to blow up the screen, getting called for the foul is Alicia Gray. That'll be the second team foul. Chechi holding the small of her back. Worse for wear with that contact with Alicia Gray. And also ran into Janelle Salon. Hopefully Chechi's all right. She's staying out there. The Italian will throw it in to Janelle Salon. Out of France. It's a handoff. Gabby Williams turning the corner. Back for Salon. Catch and shoot. Right wing. Three's good. Janelle Salon. A trois points. Her third of the game from distance. She's got 14. 69-67 Golden State. 5:10 to go. 18th lead change. 10 ties. It's Ryan Howard, left wing, up top to Gray, trying to slide past Chechi and draws the foul. Just turned the corner on her, and Zandalasini picks up her third personal, and the Valkyries, as we said earlier, are already putting Atlanta in the bonus. So the Dream, these will be free throw attempts 24 and 25 for Atlanta compared to just 11 for the Valkyries. I don't think that's an indication of match fixing, like they have in soccer. These are legit calls, but first free throw good. Atlanta's just been putting their heads down and getting to the rim. Alicia Gray. This will be her 14th free throw attempt.

She's hit 9 of her first 13. And the second one, no good. Hillman, the offensive rebound. She had a layup if she just turned the other way. Kicks it back outside instead to Ryan Howard. The 12th offensive rebound for the Dream, and then Howard fouled from behind by Chechibi. More free throws for the Atlanta Dream. You know, one thing that Natalie Nicasa is going to say in the postgame, got to stop fouling. This is the 23rd foul the Valkyries have committed compared to 16 for Atlanta. And everyone besides Kayla Thornton has multiple fouls. Kayla Thornton hasn't committed a foul. Howard rattles in the first, 69 apiece. She's an 89% free throw shooter. That's 11th in the WNBA. She's 10th in scoring, leads the W in steals, and 2nd in made threes. Second one good as well, so that's the 20th lead change for those keeping track at home. 70-69 Dream. Burden up top, 4:44 to go here in the fourth quarter. Switched onto by Okot off the screen. Lefty pass to the corner for Kyla Charles. Short on the three. Follows her own miss. Left baseline. Guarded by Okot. Out to Burton. Open deep left wing. Three is good. Veronica Burton, her second triple. She's got 15. That leads all Valkyries. And the Valkyries back on top, 72-70. And a foul away from the ball as Alicia Gray hits the deck, and it'll be more Atlanta Dream free throws. So Kyla Charles called for the foul. I didn't quite see that one in our picture. But a big offensive rebound for Kyla Charles and got her fourth assist on that three from Burton. Now we're taking a look at it. And it almost happened too fast for me to notice. My eyes weren't quite in the right place. Since the Dream have gone in the bonus, these will be the 9th and 10th free throw attempts for Atlanta this quarter. They're 6 of 9 after hitting the first one there, Alicia Gray. She's 10 of 15 herself. Angel Reese checking back in. 21 points for Alicia Gray. Here's her second free throw. This could tie it up. She does, and that's our 11th tie. So we're at, 21 lead changes and 11 ties in this one? 72-72. 4:14 to go. It's a clutch game in Atlanta. Technically College Park. Here's Burton. Crossover on Hillman to the cup. Off the glass! Una vez más! Veronica Burton bucket in the bump. 74-72. She's got 17 now. Mentioned it at the top of the second half. She had 8 straight games where her scoring average dipped after scoring 25 against Phoenix. And now, finally, she gets north of her season average. She was around 15 a game at one point. Misses the free throw. It's the 10th and 1 in the game. 5 for both teams. How about that? But can't complete the 3-point play. It's 74-72 Golden State. 3:53 to go. Alicia Gray, right wing, guarded by Gabby. Screen from Reese. Pick and roll. Reese inside. Stepping through. Gets fouled and finishes. And 1. The 11th and 1 of this game. 6 for the Dream. And Angel Reese having another monster double-double with 14 points and 12 rebounds. I mean, it's a foul every time down the court right now. That's getting called on the Valkyries. This time, I mean, yeah, you can see contact. So, Reese, free throw, hits it. She's 3-6 from the line today, and the Dream go back in front. 75-74. 3:42 to go in the fourth quarter. Blow for blow, these teams have gone. Like J. Cole and T. Grizzly on a 2024 track. Here is Burton. And are we going to have an illegal screen? Yes. It's going on who? It's just going to be on Burton. It's not an illegal screen. I think she caught Jordan Canada with an off arm somewhere. We're taking a look at a slow-mo replay. Oh. Yeah, I mean, they could have called an illegal screen on Kayla Thornton. I think they called the foul on Veronica Burton. So, here we go. Dream 1-point lead in the leather in the hands of Jordan Canada. Up top, 75-74 Atlanta. It's a curling Ryan Howard in the lane. Dishing back out, bouncing it over to Canada. Up top, Hillman. They post up Reese. Turning, working on Thornton. Gets fouled going up. And that's the right call.
Kayla Thorne, she doesn't like the whistle, but she's not keeping her arms completely vertical. And if you have your arms kind of at, like, anything less than straight up, her arms were brought down. They're going to call that 9.5 times out of 10, maybe 9.6 times out of 10. We're taking a look at the replay again. And Veronica, Kayla Thorne's arms, now there's not a lot of contact, but she did not stay vertical. And the free throw good, 76-74. Kayla Thorne has a team-high plus 12, now plus 11 after that first make. Angel Reese, second free throw good, 77-74, Atlanta by three. The Dream, since going to the bonus, 10 of 13 from the foul line this quarter. They have attempted 32 free throws to the Valkyries, 12. Gabby Williams, left wing, screen from Thornton. Has it up top, switched onto by Nas Hillman. Driving, runner up, too strong, rebound, Reese rips it down. 2:57 to go. Can the Dream create some separation here? Their largest lead in this game is 5.

0: Defers to Gabby. Spinning on Reese. Driving right alley. Lays it up and a foul! Gabby Williams to the rescue. 16 for Gabby, the all-star starter. A chance to tie it up at the line. Nice spin move on Reese. That'll be the fourth on Angel. You can hear a foul saying, boo number one. That's Gabby Williams she's talking about. 73% foul shooter, Gabby. The free throw for the tie is good. The Valkyries 9 of 13 from the line. 21 lead changes and 14 ties in this seesaw contest. It's Canada up top. 2 minutes to go. 77 apiece. Canada looking up. She wants the screen from Reese. No, goes to Gray. Left wing three in the air. Too strong. Rebound pulled down by Kyla Charles. Here comes Gabby. Valkyries with a chance to take the lead with a 1:40 to go. Bounce pass to the cutter. It's burned off the glass and in. Great feed by Kyla Charles, who has 5 assists off the bench, and a timeout called. 79-72. 20-second lead change of the game. So now the Dream with one timeout and a reset after this stoppage here from Carl Smesko. The Valkyries with two timeouts and a reset. 79-77. Great feed by Kyla Charles to Veronica Burton. Veronica Burton with 19 points now, go along with 5 assists. Most points she scored in a game in nearly a month. June 9th against Phoenix is when she scored 25. And the Valkyries trying to send Atlanta to their 5th straight loss. 3 of them would come against the Valkyries. But there is still a lot of time left.
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0: Gabby Williams is supposed to. The bucket's going to count. It's a good bucket. I think they might overturn this one. Because Gabby Williams, I don't think, is going into Ryan Howard. There is hip-to-hip contact. This is not like Ryan Howard is going out of her way to go into Gabby Williams. And maybe this actually, as I look at it, I think this might be tough to overturn.
1: After review, it's been determined that there is hip-to-hip contact caused by Williams. Therefore, the call is going to stand as a blocking foul.

guarded by Ryan Howard. Six on the timer. Crossover dribble. Driving into a crowd. Runs it up and in after drawing two defenders. How'd she fling that thing home? 84-80. 33 seconds left. Valks by four. Canada, the in-and-out dribble. Surging inside. Loses her footing. And gets tied up by Veronica Burton with 26.8 to play. And a huge jump ball coming here with 13 to shoot if the Dream do win this jump ball. But Gabby Williams nearly got tied up by Alicia Gray on the dig down defensively as she was helping off the strong side corner and somehow muscled that one up and in. I mean, we've mentioned this before. Gabby Williams is strong, and she puts in work in the weight room for sure. Jump ball tap is controlled by the Valkyries, and now the Dream have to foul. Veronica Burton crossover to get past Canada. Canada was begging for them to call the foul on her. They eventually do call it on one of her teammates a couple of seconds later. Valkyries are in the bonus, and now if they just hit free throws, they should be able to salt this one away. And what a win this would be to start a five-game road trip. You know, the Valkyries have been so good at home, and their record overall is good. It's third in the WNBA, 10-3 at home. They're 3-4 on the road, which is fine. Like, if you're around 500, you're doing your job. This would be a huge road win. Free throw, the first one is good for Veronica. Now, they're not there yet. They need to land the plane still. They need to play out this final 20 seconds, but they are looking really good. 85-80. Burton. Second free throw is good as well. Had a nice day at the line. She's 7 of 8. So the Dream won't use their reset here. Roll to about 60 feet from the hoop. Here comes Jordan Canada before she picks it up. Feeds Ryan Howard, who hits the contested left wing three, 86-83. The Valkyries, they're not going to advance it yet. I might. We'll see. They do get it into Gabby Williams. No, and it's off Gabby Williams. That's why I'd advance the basketball. 12.2 to go in the fourth quarter. They're going to say off Gabby Williams. And let's take a look at this replay. It's clearly off Gabby Williams. I had a worry about that. Inbounding from there when a team's picking you up full court like that. Canada will throw it in left baseline. Gets it into Angel Reese. Out to Howard to tie it from the left wing. No good. Rebound taken by Kyla Charles. And she's fouled with 6.5. She hits one of these. The Dream are in trouble. Well, that got a little hairy there for a second for Golden State. And they're not out of the woods yet. But big, strong rebound there for Kyla Charles. The Valkyries have done a better job on the glass over the last few minutes. Feel like the last Atlanta offensive rebound was a while ago. Angel Reese is fouled out, by the way. She goes to the bench with 17 points, 13 rebounds, 3 assists, 3 steals. Another very good game for Angel Reese. And rebounding edge this quarter, just plus 2 for Atlanta. They're plus 8 in the game. Kyla Charles, two big free throws. Can she hit the first one? Yes, rattles it in. Big shot there, the stripe from Kyla Charles. That should do it. Now the Dream can advance the ball. They have the reset timeout, 87-83. Kyla Charles to make this a five-point lead. Up and in, 88-83. They will use the reset right now. And the Valkyries should be home free. Emphasis on should. 7 points, 7 rebounds, 5 assists, 3 steals for Kyla Charles in this one. Just a great game for her off the bench. Always brings it in her 18 minutes. Now Jordan Canada will throw it in right sideline. Kia Stokes will guard the inbounds pass to use her size to bother Canada a bit. Trying to get it into the corner. Tahina Pow Pow fires a three. It's an air ball well short. Kyla Charles comes down with it, and that'll do it. The Valkyries going to win in Atlanta for the second time in their team history, and they sweep the Dream this year. They played them thrice in 4 games and won them all. 77-66 on June 24th, 78-75 on June 26th, and 88-83 on the 4th of July. A happy Independence Day indeed for the Golden State Valkyries as they win 88-83 to

0: Improved to 14-7. We'll take the break and come on back with a Violet and Black postgame show here on the 95.7 The Game, Golden State Valkyries Radio Network.
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1: The game is over.
0: Night.
1: But we are just

0: in Atlanta, sending the Dream to their fifth straight loss. 22 lead changes and 14 ties. You said coming in, Kevin, house money. What a win.
1: Yeah, they took advantage, and they didn't act like this game was house money. They came out, and I guess you never want to start a big road trip with a loss. So it wasn't house money in that respect, but you already had the tiebreaker against Atlanta. Now you sweep the Dream. Really, really good stuff. I mean, I'd say through the first third of the season that Atlanta was probably the second or third best team in the WNBA. So to be able to go 3-0 against them all in the span of four games is huge for this Valkyries team. Get a clutch win on the road in a hostile environment. Really impressive stuff here for the Valkyries today. And you got the hardest game, arguably, on your road trip out of the way. Now, at Indiana, it's not going to be easy to end the road trip. But these games, on paper, get easier. Might not be that way. Look, Washington's playing well. Toronto has been a tough game. Connecticut's struggling this year. Those are your next three. But you win this one, RC, if you feel like you can have a winning road trip, at least go 3-2.
0: Absolutely. And what a, the Valkyries 2026 season is presented by Kaiser Permanente. You said prior to the game, Angel Reese claimed it was disrespectful for no Dream players to be named an all-star, but Howard, Alicia Gray, and Reese, they proved that they are elite.
1: They are elite players, all three of them for sure, and I think all of them will be in the all-star game. Alicia Gray, 22 points, got to the line at will. How about 16 free throw attempts for Alicia Gray in 36 minutes? 22 points, 4 rebounds, 3 assists. Another just big double-double for Angel Reese, 17 points, 13 rebounds, 3 assists, 3 steals, did foul out late, 6 of 13 from the field. And then Ryan Howard, who had that rough shooting game the last time these teams played. She backed it up with 27 the next night against Seattle and then had 19 in this game. Hit a big 3 to cut it 3 late. Then they forced the turnover. And that's where you're going, like, oh no, this could be. Are they going to kick the can in this game? But then a potential game tying 3, wild shot, did not drop, and the Valkyries were able to hold on. But 19 for Ryan Howard. So those three combined for 58 points.
0: And thank goodness the Dream could not make a free throw, huh?
1: Yeah, I mean, 23 of 33, that's 70%. League average is around the mid-70s. So for a while there, they were missing everything. Like, Angel Reese started 1 of 4 from the foul line. Alicia Gray started 3 of 6 from the foul line. So they did start to make some more as the game went on. But they did not hit free throws. Not at the clip that you would want. Especially if you get 33 free throws, you should probably hit at least 25 of them. So that would bring you 2 points closer in this game. And, just a big, big win here for the Valkyries.
0: Kia Stokes did not have her best game early on either end. Our statistician, Alan Brown, pointed out that Coach Nicasi actually yanked her for lack of hustle, only to insert her moments later, and she made a key steal and a key bucket.
1: Yeah, a key bucket, a couple of blocks in the second half, had 3 steals, 7 rebounds to go along with 5 points, hit another 3. Look, Kia Stokes is having a bigger role than she expected when she signed this team. You figure it would be Ileana Rupaire as a starting center. Congrats to her on the pregnancy, but that means Rupaire's not playing, and that Kia Stokes has started every game, so she's been a beacon of consistency for this team. You know what you're going to get with her. Rim protection, she can rebound pretty well, and now she's hit 10 threes this season now. She's 37%, 10 of 27 on threes this year, so I mean, it's not a huge sample size, but it's also not 2 for 5.
0: No, and if she can make that, all the better.
1: Absolutely. So really, really impressed with her play down the stretch, and really impressed with Kyla Charles, who time and time again just does the little things that turn out to be big things. The huge defensive rebound, get fouled when you're up 3 with 6 seconds to go, hit both free throws, hit a huge 3. She was 1 of 5 from 3 and 0 of 4 before hitting the 3 that made it 82-76 in like the final 75 seconds or so. That was a monster bucket that really kind of gave them that separation that the Dream could not fully overcome. So Kyla Charles has been awesome off the bench for the team this season.
0: Our winning hand player of the game presented by Chuck Chancey. I'm going to go with Veronica Burton. Who are you choosing?
1: Yeah, I'm going to go with Gabby Williams just because, like, the three threes in the third quarter in a quarter that

0: the Valkyries traditionally struggle offensively. But then the bucket down the – she had a couple of buckets down the stretch, 5 points in the fourth. One was a mega three – or actually, excuse me, I'm thinking about one of her threes in the fourth. But the one to put them up four at 84-80 when she had to kind of rip it away as she was in midair from a digging down Alicia Gray – like that's like superhero stuff. That's, you know, that's all-star stuff that she was able to do. And so that's why, you know, the all-star starter gets my nod. Gabby Williams with 19 points and 3 steals today.
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0: Burton across half. Canada closely guarding her. Spinning left on the wing. 10 to shoot. Bounce pass to Gabby. Gets past a gambling Ryan Howard to the corner. Kyla Charles to three. Rain dance! 82-77. Big shot from Kai. Valks by five.
1: Kevin, the road trip continues in D.C. Any final thoughts on this one?
0: Yeah, I mean, great way to start the road trip. 14-7. You can no worse be 14-11 when you come back home. And that takes you well past the halfway mark. The next game is the halfway point of the season already. So 21 down, 23 to go. And great to get your fourth win on the road. You've proved you can win at home. Be nice to go 3-2 on this road trip. And look, the Mystics just beat this dream team. They're a very young team, but they're very good. Sonia Citron's been awesome. Kiki Iriafin, Michaela Onyenwede, the vet on that team. They're going to be a hard handle for the Valkyries. That is not a gimme by any stretch of the imagination. They're in, you know, you take a look at the WNBA standings. The Mystics are eighth right now at 10-9. So
1: there you go. Yeah,
0: there you go, indeed.
1: Next up for Golden State, as Kevin just mentioned, Valkyries are in D.C. to take on those Mystics Monday at 4:30 on the Golden State app, the Odyssey app, search Valkyries, and our new home in Sacramento, ESPN 1320. Kevin Dan will wrap it up next with scores. Only one game later on tonight on the Golden State Valkyries Radio Network.
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0: Back here inside Chase Center where we're broadcasting this Valkyries dream game from. Final score 88-83. The GSV getting it done over the ATL in the A. Valkyries improving to 14-7 with the win. They have won four straight. The Dream dropping to 12-9. They have lost five in a row. The Dream were second in the WNBA standings when they were 12-4. They have dropped all the way to seventh. The Valkyries in third right now at 14-7, and only a game and a half back of both Las Vegas and Minnesota. They are both 15-5. Of course, they do lose out on the tiebreakers to both of those teams. Well, today, the Valkyries made 13 free throws, which means $6,500 will be donated to the Golden State Community Foundation, benefiting educated-focused nonprofits in the Bay Area as part of the Free Throws Futures Program, powered by the PG&E Corporation Foundation. 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Still on your double-figure scores for the Valkyries as we take a look at our out-of-town scoreboard presented by San Francisco International Airport. Wherever your team goes, you can get there from SFO. One other game today, and it will start at 6 p.m. Portland is in Seattle to take on the Storm. Seattle is 5-5 against the East, 0-11 against the West. They have yet to win a game, the Storm, against the Western Conference. They've had some close defeats to the Western Conference, like including one against the Portland Fire earlier this year. Then yesterday, a couple of games, the Liberty defeating the Lynx.
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9: Is sending shockwaves throughout the league, because I think that's like 25% of the entire salary cap in hockey or something like that. The Ducks can either match that contract or they get 4 first-round picks should they just let him walk, which to me is insane. 4 first-round picks. Can you imagine if that was like in the NFL or something? Like, yeah, you can sign this guy. You just got to give up 4 first-rounders to do so.
10: Wait, what?
9: Yeah.
10: Why?
9: That's just, he's a restricted free agent. So I guess that is the cost.
10: Okay, I mean, what's the feeling that they're gonna let him walk, right?
9: Yeah, it sounds like they're gonna let him walk because the Ducks GM played it totally wrong. It sounds like he could have signed him last year for a fraction of the price and didn't. So it sounds like they're gonna let him walk, and then the GM will probably get fired for doing so.
10: Wait a second, you mean to tell me a front office in Anaheim has screwed up with one of their players in trying to get a deal done?
9: Yeah.
10: No,
9: shocking,
10: you don't
9: huh?
10: say. Boy, that's a real stunner. I can't believe that that's the case. Look, I don't know. I guess I would just take the 4 first-round picks and just go about my day. If that's the way we're going to do this, that's the way we're going to do it. That doesn't seem like it makes any sense whatsoever.
9: And, moving on to another free agency, the very great and respectable Rich Paul told our very own Mark Medina that he expects LeBron's free agency to take a while as he sifts through everything. He's got, you know, so many teams to look at. He's got to listen to the pitch from the Sacramento Kings and the Memphis Grizzlies. Yeah. He doesn't know where he's going.
10: No, of course.
9: He has no clue. There were reports last night that the Minnesota Timberwolves were ramping up their pursuit of LeBron. And I actually think that that's where he should go if he really wants to make an impact and actually change how his legacy would be perceived. I think Minnesota is the only place he could do it. And it would make sense.
10: And look, that would be an addition to a roster that you would look at all of a sudden and say, maybe.
9: Yeah.
10: Like that could, that
9: I would make their offseason make a lot more sense.
10: Yeah. And also the other part of this too is when LeBron was making his choice and everybody knew it was going to be the Lakers.

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6: So that she'll be nicer to him because he's afraid of her. Like, that's like, let's just get right to the core of it. He said that he was going to plant that in so that he could make sure that it gets played. And then the next time she's mean, he'll be like, I gave you praise. Mary, play it. And then all of a sudden he's like, see, I'm just saying.
7: Oh, no, don't make this a rejoin for when Prison's on.
8: Anything you want to say now that we're face-to-face, Buck Rising, Buck and Fitz on Fox Sports Radio, sitting in studio together on this 4th of July edition?
7: Yeah, you're much uglier in person than I remember. It's been a while. I mean, I'm trying to think of the last time I've seen you in person. Was it the New Orleans Super Bowl?
8: A couple years ago, yeah.
7: So that's not the most recent Super Bowl. That's two Super Bowls
8: ago. That's two Super Bowls ago.
7: Okay. Other than, you know, I look at you on FaceTime every Saturday, and I've been grateful. Mm. Been grateful for the grainy visage that I'm greeted with there, as opposed to, you know, whatever this is.
8: Please go on. Extrapolate.
7: I can't. I'm confused by it.
8: Can you talk to one of our coworkers at Fox Sports Radio? Can you talk to Carmen for me? Because when you were out a couple of weeks ago, and they were setting up the show, she was like, "Oh, Buck's out today, but it's going to be great." Mm-hmm. Didn't say anything about me. And Carmen always the show before us always waxes about how great Buck Rising is. Mm. Never hear a lot about me. So I'm just a little curious, man.
7: Maybe it's because you're so thirsty for the attention.
8: Yes. So this is the moment that Buck Rising.
7: I don't need to be.
8: Really? You are not thirsty for attention.
7: It's people just tend to, you know, heap praise my way, and I happen to be on the receiving end of many, many compliments. And, you know, the adulation of the masses, the unwashed masses out there in the audience, and, you know, Carmen rightfully recognizing the talent that carries this show, even though when you're not here, I'm very upset because then I have to actually work during the show.
8: I cannot wait for Mary Mack to get in a little bit. And then I'm going to ask her if
7: she was disrespectful to Chris. Chris is here with us for the first 2 hours. Chris, spending his July 4th
8: Chris,
7: with us.
8: Hold on.
7: Educating us about soccer.
8: Well, this is the time.
7: Welcoming you into the world game.
8: Chris.

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5: And here's what you need to know.
12: Paraguay fighting in the 96th minute to try to get an equalizing goal against France. But France scored on a penalty kick from Mbappe earlier in the second half to take a 1-0 lead. If this score holds, France will advance to play Morocco. Morocco had 3 second half goals to beat Canada 3-0. Canada is the first of the co-host nations to be eliminated. In Major League Baseball, Braxton Ashcroft had his 4th consecutive start and win as the Pittsburgh Pirates defeated the Nationals 7-1. Twins hit 6 home runs in a game for the first time in about 3 years as they beat the Yankees 11-4. Serena Williams has a knee injury and was forced to withdraw from Wimbledon's doubles. She lost in the singles competition earlier this week as she's attempting to come back from retirement. Again, France 1, Paraguay 0. I'm Martin Weiss.
5: This is Fox Sports Saturday. Fox Sports Saturday is on. The plays, the interviews, the players, the coaches, the breaking news, the top stories. When it goes down, we will cover it all.
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15: The red card seen around the country has created tremendous controversy within the U.S. MNT in the World Cup. And even though certainly many people feel like it was a bad call, nothing changes that. The question becomes, now what? It's Buck and Fitz, Buck Rising, Jason Fitz, Buck and Fitz on Fox Sports Radio on this extended 4th of July edition. We are coming at you live sitting across from each other in Nashville, Tennessee. And Buck, we were just talking about this. Balogun goes out with a red card that, you know, we both have soccer people in our lives that help us understand some of this. And the smart people that I've talked to have said the same thing that smart people that you've talked to have said. Was it a bad call? Yes. But the minute it went to review, replay, I should say, which also by rule, VAR doesn't allow the play to be looked at in slow motion or in still form. And we know that the officials did that because it was caught on camera. That's the improper execution of the rule. But it doesn't change the fact that once they saw it, then they turned it into a red card. That red card doesn't result in any additional suspension. But now one of the best players for Team USA is going to miss this next matchup, which is going to be a doozy. How do they?

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4: Nashville, Tennessee, and not to put your business out there, but you're Egyptian. Why would you have a Brazilian jersey? It just seems a little weird. Like, I've known Buck for a decade, and I've never even heard Buck suggest going to a Brazilian steakhouse. The closest that he comes to Brazil is the wax, okay? That's the closest Buck comes to Brazil in any way, shape, or form.
5: It's just the one time with my back. My God, I mean, the drama. I was going to the beach. You want to see Harry Backs on a beach? I don't.
4: Oh, God. Please cut that into a rejoin.
6: He's Harry Back Rising. I'm Jason Fitz.
5: You need to stop fishing for rejoins.
6: No. I'm never going to stop fishing. You just don't like them because they don't paint you in the best light.
5: I don't think that's true at all. I think I come out looking superior at every turn.
6: That is on brand.
5: Yeah.
6: He's Buck Harry Back Rising. I'm Jason Fitz. Buck and Fitz on Fox Sports Radio.
5: No, famously not. It's got whacked.
6: Well, that's so many questions, but we don't have time. We don't have time because we need a...
5: We've had 4 hours. What do you mean we don't have time?
6: Well, now all of a sudden I'm starting to feel like, you know, the walls are closing in because our time is coming to a close because you refused to road trip with me to Orlando like the elitist you are. Could have 15 more hours of this. We could broadcast the whole thing.
5: Real elitist on my Southwest flight tomorrow.
6: Yeah, you and me both, although I do have exit row. Let me ask you this. Before we bring in some help on this, I want to ask you this. How big is this craze? Because as crazed as we are for the World Cup, I want to remind everybody that according to projections directly from Fox, right, from their analysts and insights expert, Mike Mulville, at Fox, Fox is projecting that if the U.S. MNT were to reach the 2026 World Cup final, it would get viewership in the range of the 2025 NFL Conference Championship games. And they're saying that like it's a tremendous success. Oh, my God, we get AFC, NFC Championship game ratings. That's what they're expecting. So for all of this hoopla that we're having here and all of the naked cartwheels being done in the street saying, oh, my God, look at this. Just a reminder that Fox, who wants the best ratings in the world for it, Fox, who we're working for, is turning around saying, man, we make the final. We could get the same ratings as a Bills AFC Championship game. I'm just using that as a generic AFC Championship game, but you know what I mean.
5: So I think that if the U.S. men's national team is in the World Cup final, it will be the biggest or the most consumed American television broadcast of all time. I'm not looking at the same metrics or indicators that the people who formulate, what is the outlet that's reporting that?
6: That is coming from Michael Mulvihill, who is in charge of insights and analytics for Fox. And okay, those are numbers he gave on Colin Cowherd.
5: Okay, so Cowherd doing that interview this week. I think that's wildly off base. And I think, if anything, they're underplaying it. Like, I think if you go low on the projections, especially for something as unlikely as if the United States is in the World Cup final, it will be the most significant sporting event that this country has ever had. It will be bigger than the Super Bowl or any AFC or NFC championship game. It will be consumed worldwide. Now, Fox.
6: Now, I should stress, I'm sure he's only talking about American ratings.
5: Fox is talking about from an American broadcast television partner where their numbers would come from, and it would be from the households that have Fox at their disposal, Fox's streaming platforms, the Fox One app that you've heard us talk about here the last couple of months, all these different things. So that would not take into account the total viewership that would be consumed worldwide. I think it would be a worldwide phenomenon.

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16: Some important business here on Buck and Fitz on Fox Sports Radio. Buck Rising, Jason Fitz. Got to make sure we send some love to Ian, producer extraordinaire. Ian's been with us for a long time on this show. Tonight's our last night hanging out with Ian. Buck's giving me a weird look. What are you giving me a weird look for? I'm trying to do a nice thing for Ian, and you're giving me a weird look before I even get into it. What?
17: I don't want to. I'm not going to celebrate him for bailing on us, for leaving us.
16: I'm going to celebrate him for taking great opportunities.
17: Finding greener pastures, taking advantage of them.
16: Maybe I don't you should look in the mirror and ask yourself, like, maybe if you'd been a little nicer, Ian would stay with us. I mean,
18: That's true.
16: See? Flocked to
17: hey,
16: that one.
17: You don't have to laugh hard in the background, Mary. You don't have to laugh that hard. All right, you're not going anywhere. You got to be back here next Saturday.
16: Mm-hmm. Well, Mary suddenly like,
17: watch your ass.
16: I think Mary's like, I'm taking this. Ian, we've loved getting to work with you every Saturday. It has been a delight, and we are excited for you to move on to greener pastures for you. But we're also bummed for us because we love hanging out with you.
18: It's so mutual. I'm going to miss you guys a lot.
17: No, we're going to miss you too, but we still have a group text. This is not an obituary.
18: That's true.
16: Oh, yeah. My God. If your texting ability is supposed to be some way to give people hope that we're going to keep in touch, Ian, just text me. Don't bother with Buck. He's probably getting kicked out of the red door with a bouncer and an air horn in his face. That's what he's doing instead of texting you back.
17: I've never had a root beer shot before. I did not know what those things were.
18: Oh, root beer so shot? Good.
17: Whoa.
16: Root beer shots are so good.
17: Yeah, about 7 of them.
18: Is it not just a shot of root beer, or is there something more to it?
17: No, it's McGillicuddy's? It's closer to an Irish car bomb.
18: Okay. What is that? Yeah. It's where you drop the shot in.
17: Yeah, you have to chug it or the Bailey's in it or whatever the cream liqueur in it. You have to chug it before it curdles, which that is always really a pleasant good word to associate with a shot.
16: In my 20s, they were flaming root beer shots where you took a little bit of 151, put it on top, lit it in fire, dropped the shot in that way, and then slammed it. We got 2 minutes, Buck. Can we do it quick? It's time for
19: Would You Rather!
16: So good in person.
7: It's easy, guys. Don't think too hard.
20: I'm not a moron.
7: Would you rather?
17: We have less than 2 minutes.
20: It's no good.
7: Or fix it.
16: It's time to shine, though. We talk over the rejoin every time.
17: Spin the wheel.
16: Spin it. Don't screw this up, Ian. It's your last one.
17: He's no average.
18: No, it's landed on some good ones. That's for sure.

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